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2: 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This is Maxine from Sheboygan. I've never left a message before, but I want to let you know that, like, you're not the jerk.
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9: What if the thing you're listening to right now never got interrupted? What if it could play uninterrupted from room to room on Sonos? What if you start with two Sonos speakers just to see how it feels? What if you really like how it feels and you become a Sonos person who can't stop saying to their friends, "What if you start with two Sonos speakers just to see how it feels?" Because it's not magic, but it's not not magic.

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0: 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So let's get to it. The music. 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The music. Hold up. Oh yeah. 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
1: 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I'm Weston. What's your question?
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Shorty was such a shebang. 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Yeah.

0: Nick, Joe, Kevin, and you. Doesn't it sound dreamy? 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It could be you because the Jonas Brothers are coming back to Milwaukee. 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
2: I still think you're a jerk.
1: You get to be our moral compass.
2: No, wait, you're a jerk.
1: It's time to find out. Am I the jerk?
3: Look what you did, you little jerk.
4: All right, today he wants to know if he's the jerk for asking for free stuff that they got. He wants this free stuff they received. He's like, give it to me. It was free.
5: I hate asking for free stuff, but I love getting free stuff, though.
4: Amen.
5: Come on.
4: Gosh, he says, Allie and DZ, am I the jerk for asking my coworkers if I can have free stuff they received but haven't used yet? Okay.
5: I need explanations.
4: Uh-huh. Some of my coworkers were given free brewer's gear and other stuff through work. Mm. From what I can see, they haven't used it, and it's just been sitting around on their desk unopened.
5: Oh, so you work in an office? Got
4: mm-hmm.
5: it.
4: Since I love the Brewers way more than them.
5: Yo, you mega fan?
4: I actually have a use for it. So I casually asked if they would be willing to give it to me instead of letting it go to waste. I wasn't demanding it or assuming they owed it to me. I just figured it was worth asking. But apparently asking was considered rude or entitled.
5: Hmm.
4: Now I'm wondering, was I actually being a jerk for even bringing it up? To me, there's a big difference between saying, hey, if you're not going to use that, would you mind if I had it, and acting like someone owes me their stuff. But they led with, this is my stuff. Why would you ask me if you can have it?
5: Yeah.
4: Back off. So am I the jerk for asking my coworkers if I can have their unused free stuff? Possibly the office jerk.
5: Yeah, no, I feel it. And then I also feel like I got to say not the jerk, because I've done the same exact thing.
4: Yeah.
5: Listen, do you remember when we had random Bucks stuff, like promo items sent to the station?
4: Okay.
5: There was an LP. There was literally like a vinyl that got sent, bruh. Mm-hmm. A whole vinyl that got sent that was like some cool promo item from 2 years ago's playoff like campaign, right? They did the Rock of the Ages, you know, Bucks
4: Nation.
5: So there's
4: a vinyl,
5: right?
4: So so
5: cool
4: whatever.
5: Vinyl.
4: So you took it?
5: I wanted to know if it played anything. I got a record player at home. I took the record. It's from, you're given to one of our sales guys, right? And I told the sales guy straight up, I was like, listen, my man, if you ain't doing nothing with the vinyl, I got a place for it at home, right?
4: You wanted it.
5: I'll keep it if you don't want it.
4: So you asked for his free stuff.
5: And he said, no. I'm keeping that, man. I'm keeping that. And you know what I've done?
4: What?
5: I've seen it every single day on his desk since.
4: Yeah, he doesn't use it.
5: He don't use it. He ain't took it at home.
4: He didn't want to
5: give
4: it
5: to
4: you.
5: He just got it as a decoration on his desk, and I'm going, bruh, that would be marqueed at the crib.
4: But you just want it as a decoration at your house, and there's no difference. And so,
5: ding,
4: you know,
5: ding.
4: It's not yours. It was sent to him.
5: Ding, ding.
4: And you feel like you should get it because you work for the Bucks. You

0: like the Bucks more, but no. And that's essentially what this guy's doing.
1: Uh-huh.
0: This guy's going, but I like the Brewers more than you. Somebody sent you free Brewers gear and you haven't used it, so it should be mine. And that's not necessarily the case.
1: Exactly. So I'm going,
0: someone doesn't use free stuff doesn't mean you're entitled to it.
1: I feel caught in the middle because I'm like, I've done this literal same thing, bro. I mean, you see something cool and you go, oh, no, if you don't want it, I'll take it.
0: Yeah.
1: And then somebody looks at you and goes, stupid, of course I want it.
0: Yeah. It's like, just because I'm not using it doesn't mean you can have it.
1: Mm-hmm.
0: It means I will use it when I feel like using it, if ever.
1: If almost
0: it's
1: like
0: mine.
1: If I'd wanted to give it to anybody, I would have offered it, right?
0: I also think it's ballsy to ask for someone's free stuff.
1: It is.
0: You know what I mean?
1: No, it is. But how do you know it's free? How do you know they didn't pay for it? How do you know that they don't have some type of relationship? Because even if maybe they didn't
0: says they know this
1: pay
0: was,
1: for it.
0: Yeah, they know this was given to them. Either way, they got free stuff through work and they haven't been using it. It's just been sitting on the desk. So he went up and said, well, can I have it if you're not going to use it? And they were like, no.
1: He basically said, you gonna eat your cornbread.
0: So is he the jerk for asking his coworkers if he can have their unused free stuff?
1: I'm stuck.
0: 414-533-1037. You can text or call, and we will talk to you guys next.

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2: I still think you're a jerk.
1: You get to be our moral compass.
2: No, wait, you're a jerk.
1: It's time to find out. Am I the jerk?
3: Look what you did, you little jerk.
4: Titled himself possibly the office jerk. He wants to know if he's a jerk for asking his coworkers if they can have their unused free stuff sitting on their desk. They have some Brewers stuff they got through work. And he's like, well, I'm a bigger Brewers fan than you. So if you're not going to use it, can I just have it?
5: Let me get that stuff.

0: were like, no. And so it came across as rude or entitled. And now he's wondering, was I being the jerk for asking for their free stuff? All right, let's go to Tanya in Kenosha because she's one of our OG regulars called 5 Days in a Row. Got her own theme song. Tanya.
1: You already know.
2: She's coming in singing and swinging, baby.
0: Of course you're in a good mood. It's almost time for school to be back. The kids are gone. Bye.
2: Got her. Morning.
1: I'm the only mom that doesn't want them to go back, and I want summer forever.
0: Oh, well, yeah, you are really the only mom. Congrats on that. Congratulations on that, Tanya. But no, Tanya, I feel you. Hey, is he the jerk for asking for their free stuff?
1: So, yep, I'm probably going to catch some flack for this, but I absolutely think he's the jerk.
2: Yeah.
1: It is my mindset and, I guess, way of growing up to be told you don't ask for it, you wait to be offered.
0: Yeah, that's where the rude part comes in, the asking for their free stuff for you.
1: How do you know that he doesn't have, like, a boyfriend or a best friend that's a favorite, you know, Brewers fan? Don't ask, man. That's awkward.
2: Mm-hmm. Yeah, how do you know they don't have plans to give that to somebody else or, you know, you just keep it for them? So.
0: I don't even know if it matters if they have plans. I don't think it's yours. So at the end of the day, it's like, just because it's free, you assume that you should be entitled to it versus if they had paid for it. And I think that's where it gets messy. It's like, well, you didn't pay for it, so it should be mine. No. No, that's mine. It was given to me by somebody, and it's not yours.
2: What about the concept of closed mouths don't get fed? You know, you don't ask, you'll never receive.
0: True that. I guess. I mean, if that's the case, I'll ask a lot of people for their stuff.
2: You know.
1: If he's such a huge Brewers fan, I'm sure she knows, but she's the one that got it.
0: All right, jerk. Tanya, I don't know why you're sorry. I don't disagree. I don't think you're wrong for that at all. So thanks for calling.
2: Nice. Yeah.
0: Bye, Tanya.
1: Bye.
0: I agree with her because we get free stuff all the time, and I get annoyed when people try to take it. So I'm like, dude, that wasn't sent to you. And I've had people steal our free stuff, and that really gets on my nerves.
2: And I feel jaded by it because sometimes there's random things that I'm like, no, I want. And then there's random things like, no, here, take it. I don't want it.
0: Yeah. But that's on you to decide. Because it's your free stuff. Not their free stuff. Like, oh, I need it more.
2: I want it more. I'm a bigger fan. I like that brand more. I like this more.
0: She's not. She is on an island, actually, because Nicole in Waukesha does not agree with Tanya. Let's talk to Nicole now.
2: Nicole.
0: Hey.
3: Hi.
2: Buenos dias.
0: He wants to know if he's the jerk for asking his coworker if he can have her unused free Brewers stuff sitting on her desk that she hasn't used. She got it for free.
3: I don't think he's a jerk.
0: Okay.
3: I think that he was nice about it from what we can tell from the context.
2: Fair.
3: You know, it's hard to read things, understand how it was said, right?
0: True.
3: I think that, you know, by saying, hey, you were, you know, given this stuff, it's just kind of sitting here, like, what's your plans for it? Like, you know, would you mind sharing it? Or, you know, or however, you know,
2: demanding.
3: He said it to her.
2: They weren't being demanding. They still asked softly.
0: What if they asked more than
3: it
0: once?
3: It wasn't like she walked away and he stole it from her.
2: Fair.
3: Like, he was, you
0: That's
3: know
0: true.
3: I mean? Like,
2: That's always an option for some people.
3: How much free stuff are people given? How much free stuff are we given that just lays around?
2: You're
3: and
2: right,
3: it
2: girl.
3: Just goes to waste.
0: You don't want to work at the radio station. we look like real
2: stuff.
0: Jerks. Sorry, what's
2: no,
0: that, Nicole?
2: No, she's not
3: people
2: wrong.
3: People put like free stuff on market that
2: All
3: they
2: the time.
3: Get free,
2: All
3: and
2: the
3: they
2: time.
3: Put it on Marketplace.
0: Yeah.
3: Bobbleheads. They put that stuff on Marketplace.
0: You're wrong.
3: We know that we don't want those things, and we want other people to enjoy them that would enjoy them more than us.
0: As long as we're not going to enjoy them.
2: Exactly.
0: That's the key right there.
3: Why not share it with people that want to enjoy them?
0: Giving is fun.
3: That's where I come from.
0: Yeah.
3: Dang.
0: Tell us your stuff.
3: Exactly. Pay it forward.
2: It was warm enough in the way it sounded like they were asking. I do agree with her for sure.
0: Yeah, they were nice. And I'll tell you why I know they were nice, because it involves us. And I'll tell you the whole story at the end of this, because I have not yet. So hold on.
2: That's
0: and
2: funny.
0: Just wait until we go through the tiebreaker. Okay, Nicole?
3: All right.
0: She's
3: thanks.
0: Like, shoot.
3: Bye.
0: Shoot.
2: Bye. Yeah, I know he's doing it.
0: More to the story at the end. I want to hear what people say, and then we'll have to, because it might change when they hear the full story.
2: I know.
0: We got to go to Jax now in Waukesha. He was one of our pint size personalities.
2: Yo. What up, Jax?
4: Hello.
2: Hello back, my boy.
0: Jax, did I get, I don't know if Waukesha was right. I just said that. How are
4: Franklin.
0: You? Yes.
2: Franklin, that's right.
0: Franklin, I knew I was wrong on the city. I knew it. Well, Jax, is he the jerk for asking for free stuff his coworker got but hasn't used?
4: Not the jerk.
2: Mm. really now? It's cool to ask for this free stuff that ain't your free stuff?
0: Mm-hmm. Go on.
4: Because he asked nicely and he didn't demand it, but the coworker is the jerk.
2: Yep, so great. We're the jerks.
0: Great, I'm the jerk. Lovely.
2: So we're
0: wait
2: jerks
0: till
2: not
0: I tell this whole story now. Uh-huh. Go on. Keep it real, though, Jax. Go on. So.
4: And also, you know, funny?
0: What?
4: Also, that when we were listening, we heard something free. When you're talking about free stuff, I was like, we're getting free Chick-fil-A right now. What?
2: What? Oh, you guys are in the middle of getting free Chick-fil-A we're talking about getting free stuff.
0: Well, bring it here.
2: Right.
0: Because it's ours, isn't it?
2: So yeah. We're getting free Chick-fil-A, right? I can have it.
0: Not
2: the jerk to ask. Let me have that free Chick-fil-A.
4: Yeah.
0: He said,
2: I probably shouldn't have told that.
0: Well, Jax, I'm going to tell the whole story now. Would you like to hear it now, who this actually involves? Okay, one of our sports guys came over. We'll talk to you later, Jax, okay?
2: Bye. Too much love, bro.
0: One of our sports guys came over the other day and walked into our studio because, you know, I understand why Nicole was like, who has free stuff laying around? What is that? It does sound crazy. And we do get stuff sent to us.
2: She was saying there's free stuff laying around. Like, we all have free stuff just laying around.
0: I thought she was saying who has it everywhere laying around.
2: No, she said, she's more basically saying who doesn't have free stuff just laying around.
0: Well, one of the sports guys came into the studio and asked me if I wanted the box of Brewers stuff that was sent to DZ and I.
2: Mm-hmm.
0: And I looked at him and I said, yes, I do.
2: You do want it.
0: And then we had a conversation. Then he asked again and he said, but you're not using it. And I go, I already told you no and that I'm keeping it and I want it. And so after the second time, I said, what are you trying to pressure me into giving you my free stuff now? But he went, well, you're not using it. And I said, I don't care.
2: Here's part of it. He said,
0: this was a real discussion we had.
2: Because we had mentioned, I was like, oh yeah, we, you know, do social media stuff with it. We'll post videos. We'll do whatever. We'll hang it up in the studio, yada, yada. And he was like, yeah, but some of these gifts have already passed.
0: He said,
2: Hank
0: Aaron jersey already got given away. What are you going to do with that? And I'm like, whatever I want.
2: The Robin Yount hat already got given away. What are you going to do? Like, bro, that's our stuff. He's like, what are you guys going
0: to
2: do?
0: I'm going to wear it to games.
2: He was trying to basically justify that since he hadn't seen any video from us on social media.
0: And he
2: about
0: hasn't.
2: It, that we were somehow not going to be using it, hanging it up, taking it into practice, right? Like, we could do whatever we want when we want with it.
0: There's something that I call product placement, okay? I wear Brewers box stuff all the time on our cameras, and it's not intentional, but it's good, and people know that. So you want to send me your stuff? Send me your stuff, and I'll wear it. I don't care, but I'm not giving you my Hank Aaron jersey. Fine, I'm the jerk, whatever.
2: They did say that, bro. Not the jerk for asking, so we're the jerks for saying no.
0: Totally.

0: hosting the morning show with the morning show.
1: Like Anakin from Waukesha. So am I the jerk if I don't hire my friend's kid?
2: Yes.
3: Oh! He didn't even need to hear nothing else or ask any more questions.
1: I like it right away. Yes.
2: I think that he's a jerk because aren't you able to like have a job until you're like 15 or something? I think that's just a little rude.
1: Or little Anna in Waukesha.
4: Well, I don't have a shout out, but I have something to say.
1: Oh, go for it. I love this.
4: So this might disappoint a lot of fans, but I'm actually the next co-host.
1: That could be you.
0: Don't gotta be from Waukesha.
1: We call it Talkesha now.
0: Especially with these kids.
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0: I hope our pint-sized personality likes dogs, because Doug the dog is back today, everybody.
1: Burr, burr, burr.
0: After Sammy was here yesterday, one child at a time, that's our new thing. One child at a time.
1: I mean, no kids at a time, if you ask me.
0: No, one at a time. I'll allow one, and that's about it. But it is a good day here at the radio station, because we have a new pint-sized personality coming in.
1: Yeah,
0: and you guys, this kid is amazing. He has cystic fibrosis. He speaks at walks, and he's only a kid. So,
1: little child.
0: I cannot wait to meet him today. He's going to be our pint-sized personality to help us co-host the show.
1: I'm inspired already, Mike.
0: Yeah, we're down to the last couple ones of them. So, yeah, and then we have more tickets for you, because you know Jonas Brothers are coming to Fiserv, and we're hooking you up.
1: Yeah, Fiserv Forum is going to be on fire, right? And then it's not even that, right? Because Pitbull, dale.
0: I know,
1: dale.
0: Pitbull and Lil Jon are going to be at Alpine Valley, which is awesome, too.
1: Get a little bonus Lil Jon appearance? What?
0: Yeah, our winner yesterday said she'd never been to Alpine Valley.
1: Well, we don't change that.
0: Ooh, girl. All right, well, it's a new day, Allie and DZ, August 26th. It's a Wednesday.
1: Flying through August still.
0: Uh-huh. And we got more coming up, including the question of the day next. Hold on.
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0: Your body's awake, but your brain isn't. Allie and DZ get your brain going with a question of the day.
1: Oh my, I can't even find my document over here. What the hell's wrong with me? It's Allie and DZ. Good morning.
2: Buenos dias. Too many tabs.
1: Way too many tabs. Sure. And what is today? It's Wednesday. No wonder. I kept thinking it was Thursday.
2: You're living in the future right now.
1: I'm clicking on the wrong day. Okay. I want you guys to name the last thing you did to take care of yourself. The last thing you did to take care of yourself. And I want it
2: like
1: to
2: self-care.
1: Be self-care. Yeah, and it should help other people.
2: Yeah.
1: It really should, whether it's something you chose to eat well, maybe you went to therapy, maybe you took a walk, I don't know, maybe you called a family member.
2: Yeah.
1: What's the last thing you did to take care of yourself? That's what I want to know.
2: It could be a myriad of things, right?
1: Mm-hmm.
2: Mine, man, it's a tale as old as time. For me, it's always a little shop therapy, right?
1: Yeah.
2: If ever I'm ever feeling down, out, mm-hmm. you know, not good, not balanced, not whatever, even if I'm not buying something, I'm going to hit a store and I'm just going to walk around for a little mm-hmm. bit, peruse the aisles. It helps kind of clear my brain because it's micro-focusing on other things, right? Mm-hmm. I'm looking for something even if I'm looking for nothing.
1: Yeah.
2: And then it helps calm the spirit.
1: I get that. Mm-hmm. Yesterday, we went to the dentist and got our teeth cleaned, and that's Ooh. What I did to take care of myself. I feel like that's an Ooh. Important part of taking care of yourself is going to the doctor and the dentist and all the things.
2: 1,000%.
1: So I feel like I did a due diligence, and none of us had cavities, by the way. They Clap did tell me that. To get a water pick. You ever had one of those?
2: Oh, yeah, we got water picks.
1: I've never even seen one other than, they're like, I'm like, what's a water pick? She's like, it's a flosser with water. I'm like, oh.
2: Imagine like an electric toothbrush looking thing, a little thicker, with like a nozzle hook looking thing that just shoots water into
1: your
2: teeth.
1: It flosses your teeth for you.
2: It's a bidet for your mouth.
1: Then the dentist was like, do it in the shower though, because mm-hmm. it's going to spray everywhere when mm-hmm. you spray your mouth.
2: That's a good tip.
1: So yeah, I went to the gym. I mean, I went to the dentist. I was supposed to go to the gym.
2: Yeah.
1: I did not make it, but the one thing I did to take care of myself was get organized. So I thought, you know what? If you're going to take one for the other, that's okay.
2: Yeah. No, I feel that. And sometimes it is a trade-off in what taking care of yourself means.
1: Yeah.
2: Because you want to do it all.
1: Yeah.
2: But you can't.
1: This is to inspire others too. What are you going to do to inspire somebody else to take care of themselves? Whether you say you do something nice or whatever.
2: You know what I plan to do?
1: What?
2: I plan to golf.
1: Nice.
2: I ain't golfed all year long. I ain't done a lick of golfing. And I realized that the other day. I was telling Jeremy, my trainer at Princeton Club, speaking of going to the gym, right? Mm-hmm. And I went, man, I got to get out there, bro. Mm-hmm. I got to get out there. That's something that I really enjoy.
1: Gotta
2: get out there.
1: See, and that's the point of this. It's not what you gotta do. It's the last thing you did, which is acknowledging that you haven't done enough, and now you gotta get out there and do more.
2: Oh, I know I haven't. 100%. Yeah, but.
1: All right, name the last thing you did to take care of yourself. 414-533-1037. I went to the dentist. DZ went shopping.
3: Shopping!
1: Ah! All right, we'll talk to you next.
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0: Your body's awake, but your brain isn't. Allie and DZ get your brain going with a question of the day.
1: What's the last thing you did to take care of yourself? This is meant to inspire you guys to do something nice for yourself. I was at the dentist last night getting my teeth cleaned with my kids. Mm-hmm. No cavities. Thank you very much.
2: Good job.
1: Thank you. And DZ did a little retail therapy. So we all do things differently, let's go to, I'm going to start with Megan in Waukesha, actually.
2: Okay.
1: Hey, girl.
2: Hey, Megan.
3: Hello. Good morning.
1: Good morning. What's the last thing you did to take care of yourself?

0: last week I actually had all the things because I'm getting ready for something big in a few weeks.
1: All the things.
2: Can we talk about it, Megan?
1: What's going on?
0: We can. I just don't want the dates.
2: Oh, no, sure.
1: That's fine.
2: Girl,
1: that's fine. Yeah.
2: I don't even remember the date if it makes you feel better, but it's coming up.
0: Okay,
2: no,
0: even better.
2: Megan's about to get skin removal surgery.
1: Hey.
2: She lost. Yes. How much weight have you lost, Megan?
0: I've lost 150.
2: Yeah.
1: Great job.
2: She's basically doing exactly what I did, and now she's lost the 150, and now she's going to a loom and getting skin removal in a couple weeks. I'm so excited. She's been talking to me about it for what, like a year maybe, Megan, yeah? Where you've been
0: It's been a bit,
2: contemplating if she wants to do the skin removal.
1: Yeah, making sure it's for you.
2: And I'm like, girl, I've done it all. I did my tummy. Yeah. I did my arms. I did my butt. I did my boobs. What do you want to know? I'll talk to you. Well, you want to talk skin removal? I got you, okay?
0: Yes. I will say, though, just the surgeon I have is incredible. Aww. I'm very happy with who I have.
1: So. That's first and foremost, G. And if you're comfortable, that means everything's going to go smoothly.
0: Mm-hmm. Yes. Thank you, Dr. Corcus.
2: Yes.
0: I know you're going to be good.
2: He's my guy.
1: Ding, ding.
0: Yeah.
2: So funny, Dr. Corcus. I love him. All right. Well, Megan, you're getting ready for the surgery. Is that what you did?
1: You said you did all the things.
0: I had to go to the dentist.
2: She's getting it all done.
0: I got a facial on Thursday.
2: Megan is acting like she's going to be out for 7 months. Like, Megan, you're going to be okay. I promise you.
1: But the recovery is what she's thinking about.
2: She's like, I went to the dentist. I'm like, Megan, you're going to be okay after like a month. Like, you're going to be okay.
0: I know.
1: But she's taking care of herself right now, too.
0: No, I did a let's treat mommy, too.
2: Yes! I love it. Now, doing something for your skin or any kind of facial, that is total self-care right there, Megan. I love that.
0: Yes, I love my facial. Lady, she's amazing and
2: nice. I hope you talk to the way about us too. She loves the surgeon and the facial lady, Allie and DZ.
0: Yes, you guys are amazing too.
2: Thank you. That's all I needed.
1: You had to make sure.
2: Okay. All right, Megan, talk to you soon.
1: Keep taking care of yourself.
0: All right.
2: Bye. All right, let's go to OG Lori at Timmerman Airport. Got her own theme song called 5 Days in a Row. OG.
3: Good morning. Buenos dias.
2: Hi. Buenos dias. What's the last thing you did to take care of yourself, Lori? Let's inspire others today.
3: Well, you know that what I did.
2: Oh, I know where this is going.
3: Because my heart health and my mental health needed a new dog. So I bought a new dog last September.
1: You got a new pup in the family. Yeah,
2: and the pup
1: right.
2: said, woof, thank you. Mm-hmm. I thought you were going to say an air conditioner.
1: Well, that's to take care of the dogs. That's to take care of herself.
3: That's to take care of the ones I love that love me unconditionally. Yeah.
1: And air conditionally.
2: Yeah. Dude,
3: that's
2: animals
3: right.
2: are real therapy. I mean, you see Doug the dog.
1: Mm-hmm.
2: He's the best, man.
3: Yeah, no matter what kind of crap day you have, when I walk in that door, those two dogs are at the front step, wagging their tails, ruining their brains out, happy to see mama.
1: Aww.
3: So that's my therapy, my lovely dogs.
1: Your dogs.
2: And
1: you lost one, you said, listen, time's passed and another dog will hopefully heal and you got another pup. That's great.
2: Mm-hmm.
3: Yep. Because considering we lost Ozzy, so it was hard on everybody.
2: Mm-hmm. Well, Autumn in New Berlin, who you know, another one of our regulars, she texted it and said, I really need to start doing stuff for me.
1: Mm-hmm.
2: She's probably realizing she doesn't do anything for herself. You have to think about, what's the last thing I did for myself? Truly. I mean, what is it?
1: There's people that
3: That's
1: might not
3: right,
1: have an
3: Autumn.
1: Answer.
3: You go get you do something for yourself, man.
1: Mm-hmm. Exactly.
3: Whatever. Exactly. Mani, pedi, facial, massage, whatever you need. Everything.
1: All of the above, baby.
2: Anna from Milwaukee said, went to the gym at 5 a.m. You go, girl.
1: Dang, 5 a.m.
2: 5 a.m.
1: Okay.
3: At 5 a.m., I'm in the shower.
2: That's one of us. I'm hitting snooze, but okay.
1: That's funny, though.
3: Yeah. Well, up at 4 a.m. to take care of them babies.
1: Okay,
3: so.
1: Well, now you're just bragging, OG.
2: All right, Lori. Well, we love
3: you.
2: She got a dog.
1: Love,
2: all right.
1: Bye.
3: Bye.
2: Get Natalie texted in and said, I get my nails done regularly every 3 weeks. That's my me time and self-care appointment today at 5:30.
1: Ooh, you really are faithful and committed to it. Go ahead.
2: Nice. Somebody right above that texted in, I bought a gym membership. I haven't been to the gym in over a year because my building has a gym. Oh, but I never go there.
1: That's what happens. And that's the caveat. That's how they hook you. Like, we got a gym. There's a pool here. And you never go to neither or none of
2: it. I don't need to pay for this because it's in my building. So why would I get a gym membership? Yeah, and then you never use it.
1: You still pay for it.
2: Amen to that. All right. Last but not least, Shoop is in Milwaukee. Don't you know I wanna
1: shoot, baby. Shoot,
4: hey.
1: Baby.
4: Morning.
2: Hello, Shoop, our math teacher. What is the last thing you did for yourself?
4: Well, the last thing I did for myself, I've been working on myself recently.
1: Okay.
4: And I finally...
2: I finally
4: scheduled my finger surgery because I have a finger that doesn't work.
2: What?
1: Oh, so what?
2: You
1: had a finger that does not work.
2: Which one? Which hand and which one?
4: My ring finger.
2: Not your middle one?
1: Thank God. Your ring finger on your left hand, literally.
4: Yep, absolutely.
1: And it doesn't bend, it don't work, so it's like... You constantly ring finger
4: work.
2: Did you have an injury? Is that what happened, Shoop?
4: No, it's a genetic disease.
2: What?
4: It's genetic, but it also gets brought on by, you know, choices that you've made in life. Choices that I made in life that are now done.
1: Okay.
4: It affected my nerves in my hand.
1: Wow, so you got a finger paralysis.
2: That's so crazy.
4: Yes,
2: so now what are you going to do for it now that it's paralyzed?
1: Surgery.
4: So now I finally scheduled my surgery to get it all fixed.
2: With who? Like a nerve doctor? Like who does that?
1: Gotta be.
4: Yeah, it's a hand doctor.
2: Okay.
4: Yeah. I don't know that yet. So I get my finger repaired in October.
1: Wow.
2: No
1: so that's
2: way.
1: Coming up soon, dude. Yep. Oh, that's really coming up soon.
2: Oh, my gosh.
1: That's exciting, though, right? Yep. Something you've had for arguably, I'm going to say years. I don't know, but a little
4: about
1: bit of time.
4: A year. I finally pulled the trigger and said, you know what? I need use of my ring finger.
1: Wow.
4: And the problem is I haven't been able to wear my wedding ring in probably 2 years.
1: Wow.
4: Which always makes me upset.
2: Wow.
1: That's insane.
2: Yep. Aw, well, at least you get upset that you can't wear it, you know?
1: Good dude.
2: Well, good luck with your surgery to fix the finger that doesn't work. I'm so glad it's not the middle one.
1: We're
2: going to
1: need an update. That'd be funny if it was your middle finger.
2: I know. It'd be tragic, let me tell you, if that thing didn't work.
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0: 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Or he might make it worse. 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
1: So one of my pet peeves is people that show up unannounced at my house.
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2: Neither did I.
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2: 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Goes Allie and DZ. For the past 6 months, a close family member and her young kids have been dropping by our house nearly every day without warning. Although we were raised close and our kids are around the

0: the same preschool age, her constant presence is overwhelming. Even though I've attempted to discuss this with her multiple times, she still anticipates that I will provide meals at unpredictable times and texts just to ask what's on the menu. Bringing over the occasional snack hardly makes up for the hours they spend at our place. Because I'm currently out of work and actively searching for a job, these lengthy, loud visits leave me completely drained. Being an introvert who thrives on personal space, this continuous intrusion creates a chaos at home that takes on several tolls of my mental well-being. She's well aware of my needs for quiet. We grew up together, yet she openly acknowledges leaning heavily on her village due to her dislike of solitude and feeling overwhelmed by parenting. What's the best way for me to address this situation with your own family?
1: All right. So.
0: Okay. So you got a family member sitting here, unfortunately not caring, right? Mm-hmm. Literally, you've had a conversation. You've talked to him. You've said, listen, you can't just be popping over unannounced.
1: They come over anyway.
0: Dog, and they come over anyway. They really don't care. That means that really y'all grew up close, right? That means they feel a certain boundary crossed that most people don't with other people.
1: It's family.
0: Because when you tell somebody, hey, stop coming over unannounced, most people will listen.
1: Except family. Exactly.
0: And even close family are worse, right? Because when you say, hey, let me know when you're coming over and you can come over. Obviously, family's family. And most family will respect that.
1: Yeah.
0: There's certain family that don't give no care about that in the world. So you might have a cousin, a aunt, or whatever it is, you know, somebody close in age.
1: Little sister energy.
0: Little sister energy with somebody that you don't want to keep seeing, but they don't care. So how do you approach it? You have to start ignoring.
1: Come on, that doesn't work. My sister went through this when she moved in with her husband, and his family wouldn't stop coming over, and she went nuts, and there was nothing she could do. She was at an impasse like this. She's like, what do I do? It's so normal for them to just pop up. I mean, they're so close, and all these people just always popping up at my house.
0: If they're showing up at 11 a.m., 2 p.m., 5 p.m., 6 p.m., 8 p.m., talking about what's for dinner, what's for breakfast, listen, you eventually run out of wits' end, so what you could do is maybe start beating them at their own game. You're going to have to start going to their house. You're unemployed too right now, right?
1: I like that idea.
0: Right? You could reverse it. So here are a couple ideas. I would just start ignoring them. Tell them, hey, we're going to go on vacation. We're going to be gone this week. Yeah. Take a break from them, right? Hey, I'm sorry, girl. We've decided as a family, we're taking a vacay. We ain't going to be here for a couple days.
1: Lie and say you're on vacation when you're really not. All the time. Say we're not home and don't answer when the cars are and the garage is open, the lights are on. Just be like, we're not home.
0: Because
1: we're not home.
0: When a great solution is just have a conversation, and that conversation has already been had multiple times, you have to start taking other deflective tactics. What are some of these deflective tactics? You either got to start beating them, going to their house first. You hit
1: careful
0: them up.
1: The way you say beating them. You say it like you're like going to hit them.
0: Beating them at their own game is what I mean. Go to their house first. Be like, what are we having for breakfast? You pop up with your kids. You're also unemployed. Flip the script on them. See how they like it. Or maybe just say, hey, we're going on vacation for a week. So you at least get a week off from your cousin.
1: Somebody texted in and said, we used to hide from my grandma in the bathroom.
0: No.
1: So she couldn't see us through the windows. Your grandma used to love to pop up,
0: up on you,
1: You can text 414-533-1037. That also works for calling, same number. But that's funny that you guys would hide in the bathroom. I've known to duck at the door, for sure.
0: I mean, ducking at the door is for, like, the cold callers, the people salesmen, the random, religion converting folks that are knocking on your door, right? If you done hit me up, or if you haven't hit me up and you show up at my house, I'm liable to walk up to my door and go, hey, nah, son, we're not taking guests right now.
1: Yeah.
0: Sorry.
1: Yeah.
0: It sounds rude, but if you don't want people in your space, I'll say I don't want people in my house right now. Mm-hmm. It's clear cut, but people that don't care will find a way in. And when it's family, it's even worse. I don't really have family in this country like that. People that'll just pop up and be like, hey, we're here.
1: Your mom and sister live 40 minutes away.
0: My mom and sister aren't going to just pop up like that on me, though.
1: Oh, right? You said I don't have family here. I'm like, what?
0: And what I'm talking about is that extended family that somebody will just hit me up and be like, hey, what's going on?
1: Live in the same town.
0: You have to live in the same town. Yeah. So I would literally just go, nah, we ain't having friends over right now, because it would never be family in my scenario. Mm-hmm. I got a cousin that's coming up in September or something like that. Mm-hmm. He's a pilot. He's the cousin
1: I
0: saw.
1: The one?
0: Yeah.
1: The did one you I finally saw, you saw him?
0: That I saw
1: a couple weeks ago. You did see him, then you did.
0: I did see him. I was able to see him.
1: Yeah.
0: He's getting more flights more frequently into the area, so he might start popping up into my life more often. He's not going to randomly just show up to my house. We have lines of contact.
1: He doesn't even know where you live, probably.
0: We all respect these lines of contact. Exactly.
1: Somebody said, just crash out. Pop off. It'll be epic. This is about when people just won't stop showing up at your house unannounced. They have a family friend, not blood, but sounds like they act like family.
0: It's family. It's family.
1: Oh, it is family.
0: It is family, yeah.
1: Oh.
0: So
1: all
0: what
1: right.
0: do you do?
1: Well, then you're screwed. Sorry, not sorry.
0: I said tell them you're on vacation, bro. Flip the script on them and beat them in their own game. Beat them to their house and ask what's for breakfast.
1: All right. What should they do to get them to stop showing up unannounced? We'll talk to you next.
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0: No, I just meant that DZ has your solution. If there was a problem, yo, I'll solve it. Or he might make it worse. It's What Would DZ Do on Kiss FM.
1: So when you text in, if the word stop is anywhere in your text, it then says, thank you. You will no longer receive messages from Kiss FM.
2: You get that bounce back
1: message.
2: Oh, my
1: God.
2: It doesn't
1: so
2: mean
1: sorry.
2: You can't text us, but
1: I'm
2: keep
1: so
2: texting
1: sorry.
2: Us.
1: AJ texted in. He got the bounce back. I'm so sorry, AJ. But he wrote in, and all he wrote was, I get the feeling that they didn't say it stern enough. Try being rude.
2: Oh, you got to get mad. You're being nice to because it is family.
1: Yeah.
2: It is family.
1: Mm-hmm. I don't even know why they said you were unsubscribed, AJ. There was no stop even in there. I don't know why it did. I got the feeling they didn't say it stern enough. Try being rude, AJ. You're now unsubscribed.
2: You didn't say stop at all.
1: I'm calling the text company today.
2: That's weird.
1: But we're talking about showing up unannounced at somebody's house, which is, I'm sorry, the most annoying thing ever.
2: Family doesn't get that boundary, and some family really doesn't care about that boundary and will keep showing up no matter what. So how do you stop it? You've had the
1: phones
2: combo.
1: And technology, you're not allowed to do that anymore.
2: Well, they are taking advantage of a situation because you keep letting them in. They said it's been 6 months. Haven't put a foot down for 6 months. That's more than the summer. That's right. That's been past that.
1: Can I be honest?
2: What's up?
1: It was so much more fun when we were kids and people showed up unannounced because it was such a true surprise. There are no surprises now. We know people are coming. It would have been so rare for someone to just show up unannounced. You'd be like, you're so normal. And now we're like, you could have called.
2: I think this wouldn't be an issue if it was a, hey, I'm popping up, or hey, you pop up, but this is a daily pop up. It's not a surprise anymore. It's an expectance. You just keep the door open at 11 because you know they're coming for breakfast, right? Nah, son.
1: Maggie's in Muskego. She actually agrees with your advice today.
2: Oh, I got one.
1: Hey.
2: Maggie Morgan.

0: Hey, Maggie.
1: Hey, good morning. Buenos dias. I'm back.
0: Hey, welcome back. I forgot where you went. I'm not going to lie, Maggie. She said that when I answered the phone. I was like, great. And I was like, where did she go? I can't remember.
2: Don't even matter, girl. You're back.
0: You've been what?
1: I've been rehabbing my girlfriend's dog for 2 months. He had ACL surgery.
2: Oh,
0: thank you. I could not. Okay, thank you. I feel better now. I needed that piece of information to fill in the gaps here. Okay, moving on. Maggie, you agree with DZ. Just basically do the same thing to them.
2: Flip it.
1: Yeah, I mean, I thought of that, but then I thought of something even better while I was on hold.
2: Perfect.
1: Every time you know they're going to come over at 11 o'clock, just get your key and walk out the door as they pull up.
2: Leave.
1: Like, oh, my bad. I got something to do.
2: We're not home.
0: Oh, that's funny.
1: Yeah, just let them see you walk out the door and leave.
2: We're not going to be here today. We're going to run errands unless you guys are coming with. Bye.
0: Yeah. What if you leave the door open then and make it really awkward for them so they just sit there in your house and realize how stupid they look?
2: Then they're going to eat their stuff and play with your things. No. You're not going to keep taking advantage because his family going to be like, oh, you're not home?
0: No,
2: I'm
0: going to
2: make myself comfortable.
0: No,
2: you're
0: going to
2: find your cousin napping.
0: They eat the meals. Remember, they're waiting to be cooked for. So when nobody's cooking, they're going to go back to their own house.
2: You're right.
1: If they're waiting to eat your food, start giving them a bill, like if IHOP.
2: Yeah, and snacks ain't enough to come through and just eat at my house and hang out and expect me to be watching your kids and all that stuff. I mean, it's appreciated because it does take a village and family is family, but when it's every day, that's advantageous. Mm-hmm. That's somebody taking it.
1: Yeah, there needs to be a conversation.
2: I mean, the conversation's been had. That's the problem. The conversation's been done. So you're saying leave the house when you know they're coming over, if you ever know.
0: I just wouldn't answer anymore if I already had that conversation with you and you keep showing up. Yeah. I'm like, I'm just not going to answer and I will wave to you and then walk away from the door.
2: Ooh.
0: I sure will.
2: You're going to ruin a relationship, and that's something you don't want to do, but you might end up having to.
1: They already did it. They already ruined it. They took advantage.
2: Oh, on their end. Mm-hmm. You're saying you're feeling jaded on your end because...
1: Don't expect that you can just come freely and take advantage of my house, my food, my hospitality just because you're family.
0: Somebody,
1: it don't work that way.
0: Somebody That's texted tough. In and said, explain that while you enjoy her company, you need space.
1: No, they never pick up on it. They never pick up on it.
2: Or they don't care to pick up on it because they ignore it willingly. You know how that goes.
1: Yeah. Right.
0: Oh.
1: Just walk out the door. Walk out the door.
2: Let that man in, you walk out.
0: This is actually funny. The person who texted in that explained you enjoy her company, before that they wrote, I'm taking a crucial conversation training this week at work. She needs to talk to her about it, but start with heart. And then she wrote, explain that while you enjoy her company, you need space. I love that they're in training for this week. That's so funny.
2: Some people need training for this. And if you got professional boundaries, that means you could create, you know, relationship boundaries as well, no?
0: Yeah.
2: We might need to pick me up on that course, bro. Pass that along. Bring them over.
0: Big time. All right,
2: Maggie.
0: Thanks for calling.
1: Bye, guys. Nice talking to you.
2: Bye.
0: People showing up unannounced. So annoying. Lala from Waukesha texted in and said, just create a firm boundary and tell them the truth. And if they don't listen, well, make them listen by not answering them and start locking the door.
2: I think AJ kind of called it. You might have to start being mean if you're being nice because they're family. And that's it. We're always nice to family. Well, not always. But we're usually nicer to
0: family. I'm the worst of family.
2: We're nicer to family.
0: My dad treats us the worst than anybody. He's nice to strangers. It's great.
2: I thought about it when I said it. We're not nice to family, but we just let family do whatever sometimes. Mm-hmm.
0: Les is in West Bend, last but not least.
2: Les.
3: Good morning.
2: Yes, hello.
0: What do you do about this person showing up unannounced, your family member, all the time?
3: Well, for me, my family and my fiance's family, they're definitely ones. We're from Washington County. You show up to someone's house, you're like, oh, I'm here.
0: Yeah, I was going to say that's some small town-ish.
3: I do it to my sister at least once a week just to go by and see my nephew.
0: Well, yeah, because it's three blocks, right?
2: Y'all live in the same neighborhood,
3: no? Yeah, it's a 10-minute drive.
2: Okay.
0: Oh, it's a drive, okay.
2: But fair enough.
3: The longest drive, but what my fiance's brother does, he does not like anyone stopping by. Mm-hmm. He will just lock the door and not let you in.
0: Ooh.
2: He ignores you.
3: And so what I would do is have this person give another firm conversation one more chance and be like, hey, if you want to schedule like once a week for you and the kids to come by,
2: great.
3: We could have a picnic or take the kids to an activity or something.
2: Ooh, I like that.
3: But we need to make this a little more equal.
0: Mm-hmm.
3: So we could schedule once or twice a week for a couple hours. But other than that, if that doesn't work, she could be like, well, I want to get the kids on a schedule.
0: Yeah, you should schedule time at their house, too, then, to make it even worse.
2: Mm-hmm. When she said that, I was like, yes, make it equal at her house, too.
0: Yeah.
3: And then if that doesn't work, then start being mean and doing the other measures like locking the door, ignoring them, but give her one more chance of stern conversation, make a plan on what you want. Because if you just talk to her, I understand that.
2: I hear
3: this. But you have to try.
0: She doesn't read social cues. She doesn't care. It's family. That's what I'm saying.
3: You
0: got to
3: try
0: one
3: more time before you're mean about it.
2: Maybe you tell him, like, hey, listen, you really have to start respecting my boundary and letting me know when you want to hang out or bring the kids, or I'm going to start being mean and locking this door on you. You might have to say it mean, upfront, and cold and say, if you're not cool with this, we will be really, really, really bogus to you. I don't know what else to say, because they're not respecting your space, they're not respecting your boundaries, and they're not respecting you, because they just don't care. They feel like their needs are greater than yours,
0: much like a family. They do not care about you. They're supposed to care about you, but they're like, screw you, you'll be fine. They don't care if they hurt your feelings, is what I'm getting at.
2: I like Les's three-step here. You know, you got to be mean for the one time, go, I'm going to start locking this door and pushing you out of my life. We can set this up to be more equal. We could do things at your house. I love that you said that, because that's amazing. You need to be in her space too, not always yours. And then after that, if she's not listening or not caring, walk out the house when they get there, or lock the door and don't answer.
0: Yeah, that's absolutely. That's it. I hear you. Coming up next, our pint-sized personalities in the building. Wait till you guys meet this kid. This kid's phenomenal. He spoke in front of a crowd, and I have the audio, so we're going to play it next.
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1: Buenos dias, and yes, he is.
0: Ah, buenos dias. Joining us in the studio, I've got to move my computer because I can never see their little faces because they're so small. Oh, there you are.
1: Oh, yeah, okay. You can't see them over the monitor on your side. And I can only see like half their face on my side. It's hilarious.
0: Yeah, I have a computer next to me, so it was blocking Levi's face. Now I can see him. Good morning to our almost, we have two more pint sizes for the summer left. Our second to last pint size personality from Muskego, Levi Schmidt. Hello. Hi.
2: Hi.
0: How are you, Levi?
2: Good.
1: This man is awake and ready. Listen, he was active. He said, are we going on air now? And he put the headset on. He just started talking. We're like, buddy, we're still in the song. He's like, no, come my mic on.
0: Yeah.
1: Oh, the mic's on now, big dog.
0: You were natural, Levi, when you got those headphones on and got in front of the microphone. And I think I know why he's so natural.
1: Why you think?
0: Because his mom, Bethany, who's in here, sent me a fantastic video. Would you mind if I play the video quick on the radio, Levi?
2: Mm-hmm.
0: Okay, now this is you speaking at a cystic fibrosis walk. Is that correct? Yes. Do you have cystic fibrosis, Levi? Okay, so here, listen to this, you guys.
1: Oh, we're not plugged in.
0: Oh, boy.
1: Hold on.
0: My bad. I was all ready to go and no cord connected. I'm sorry, Levi. Where was this walk at, Mom? Can you tell me? What? It looks like it's downtown, kind of by coast, yeah? Were you guys downtown by coast? Yeah.
1: Mm-hmm. That's Mama what Bethany I thought. In the house.
0: Right on the lakefront.
1: Just cooling in the back. She's like, no. I hear. You, Levi, you said it was so good.
0: Levi.
1: Yeah, no, you could say it in the microphone. You said, yeah.
0: I'm sorry.
2: Yeah.
0: I'm sorry I did you dirty. All right, now I'm ready. You
1: gotcha
0: ready?
1: Right.
0: You ready to hear yourself? So his mom, then she has
3: us. For supporting us and for believing in a future where CF stands for cure found.
0: Here he comes.
3: Levi, do you have anything to say, buddy?
2: Hi, everybody.

0: My name's Levi. Thank you for doctors for keeping us safe and healthy. Give it a round of applause for doctors.
1: Yes, sir. Yes,
2: yeah.
1: sir.
2: Go Levi.
1: Shout out Levi. Shout out doctors.
2: Amazing.
0: Everybody, thank you for coming and coming and coming. A lot of people, give a round of applause for yourself.
2: Levi, you spoke to a huge group of people. I am just so proud of you, and I just met you today. That's amazing.
1: You don't get nervous public speaking like that, man, because that's not something a lot of people could do. You just seem like a natural, and you're ready to talk to the world.
2: Tell us, what does it feel like when you speak to crowds? Was that the first one?
3: Yeah.
2: Mm-hmm. What was it like for you?
3: Good.
2: Mm-hmm. Did your mom tell you what to say, or did you kind of speak from the heart?
3: I speak from the heart.
2: Aw, and when you have cystic fibrosis, I would love for you to educate our listeners, because I did do the fight for air climb when it was still, it was a lot about cystic fibrosis, and I learned a lot. It has to do with your lungs. Is that right? Can you tell us a little bit about cystic fibrosis and what you go through every day?
3: It's pretty hard.
2: Yeah.
1: It's pretty hard. Why? How hard is it? What happens?
2: Tell us.
3: The therapy is hard.
1: Okay. Mm,
2: what do you have to do?
3: There's like a everything around you, and it pumps like this.
2: Oh, it pumps your lungs to help you breathe.
1: Go to the doctors and get a machine that does a therapy to kind of like help, you know, take care of your lungs and stuff.
2: Does it hurt sometimes to breathe, or is it harder to breathe for you?
3: It's easy.
1: It's easy.
2: Easy. Ah.
1: He was telling me that he just won a baseball championship. So when you think, you know, CF is something that could inhibit you from living life and, you know, being an amazing athlete, you better think again, because my man is a champion.
2: Dang, well, I see your shirt says New Berlin Pumas. Who do you play for? The Pumas? Is that baseball? Nice. I saw his Brewers hat on.
1: Yeah. He's a big baseball guy. You can just absolutely tell.
2: Mm-hmm. Mom, I would love to. Can I ask you a few questions about cystic fibrosis?
1: Yeah.
2: Mom, go over to mic 4 over there, because obviously this is a big part of your lives. Levi was speaking at a cystic fibrosis walk.
1: You can put those headphones on if you want.
2: When did you find out that Levi had cystic fibrosis, I guess, is my first question.
4: When he was a week old, we got told.
2: You didn't know until he was born.
1: Very early on.
4: Yeah, wow. Super early. So it's genetics.
2: Uh-huh.
4: So both of us, my husband and I, are carriers.
2: Okay.
4: So every child is a 25% chance of having CF.
2: Oh, wow. Does anybody else in your family have it?
4: No, and that was the big thing, is like not many people had it.
2: Wow.
4: So we didn't even really know, and the gene was actually discovered almost a little bit more than 30 years ago.
2: Okay.
4: So none of our family, my parents didn't even know about it or anything.
2: Wow.
4: So.
1: 30 years in medicine is no, like 30 years is literally like having zero information in a lot of cases of what it is, what it does, how it starts, genetically where it comes from.
2: Mm-hmm.
1: That's crazy.
2: Mm-hmm. And so then how old are you now?
3: Seven.
1: My
2: and
1: man.
2: You're doing sports and you're active. And so has he had a pretty normal life despite everything he's had to go through, Mom?
4: Yeah, he's been doing super good and crushing it. Mm-hmm. We do our therapy every day.
2: Every day.
4: And then when he was 4, he started Trikafta, which is a newer drug that they released and approved.
2: Mm-hmm.
4: And he's just been
2: thriving.
4: Consistently getting better, and there's so much hope.
2: Mm-hmm.
1: That's huge.
4: Mm-hmm.
2: That's amazing.
4: It reverses the gene. So the gene that malfunctions.
2: What?
4: Yeah. Like the drug.
2: The drug reverses the gene that causes cystic fibrosis.
4: Correct. Yeah.
1: Whoa. Okay, so this is groundbreaking then, right?
4: Yeah,
1: I mean, you're going to have to talk to us like we don't know.
4: Crazy.
2: Wait, so then he can get rid of it, or he won't pass it, or both?
4: It just helps his body function better.
2: Oh.
4: So his body functions because the gene kind of acts normal again.
1: It
4: and I'm not
1: dormant.
4: A doctor. So.
2: No, but I'm not either, but you're making sense,
4: right?
2: Though.
1: Y'all sound like doctors to me.
2: Yeah. You're talking to me like I'm 5, and I like it, because this is the only way I would understand
1: exactly.
2: this. Okay.
4: So, he used to be on a digestive enzyme. Mm-hmm. Throughout when he was a week old.
2: Yeah.
4: Till when he turned 4, and then his body just started functioning better, and it's been great.
2: Wow.
4: So he doesn't have to take his enzymes, right?
2: That's amazing.
1: So if I may ask, like what's a cystic fibrosis like flare up look like, or you know, like an episode, if you will, right? Like I really am unfamiliar with having cystic fibrosis. So again, talk to us like we're 5.
4: Yeah.
2: It's a lung disease, yes?
4: Yes, it's lung and it's pancreas. So it also, like, that's where the digestive enzymes come in. Mm-hmm. So that he, when he eats, it absorbs things.
1: Mm-hmm.
4: A flare-up would be anything if he got germs in his lungs and then he'd cough a lot.
2: So he has to be careful not to get sick as much.
1: Yeah.
2: It's a very hard thing. And Levi, you're 7. I can't imagine. That's got to be hard trying not to be sick, right?
3: I don't even cough.
1: Dude. He doesn't. You do better than me, my man.
2: You're a machine, Levi.
3: I barely cough.
1: Aww, that's awesome.
4: And
1: that's...
4: do you feel healthy most days, right?
3: Yes.
4: Yeah.
1: Feel good.
2: Wow, that's amazing.
4: We go to the doctor quarterly, right?
2: Uh-huh.
4: Right? What do you do at the doctor? Do you do a breathing test?
1: They check your lung function, make sure you could take the deepest breath possible.
2: Uh-huh. I think it's amazing that he's like doing sports though, and he's got cystic fibrosis. Mm-hmm. I mean, my kids won't even do sports anymore and they don't have any diseases. So you're very impressive, Levi. I mean, that is amazing.
1: You're ahead of the game, man. And you're public speaking. You're doing your thing. Mm-hmm. You're an advocate. People would consider you pretty advanced, my man. Mm-hmm. You got the thing. You got the juice. Somebody say you a shining star, and that somebody's me.
2: Mm-hmm. Levi. Well, we're going to do Am I the Jerk? It is a segment on this show where we basically present a listener problem. So why don't we play a song, give Levi a break, and then we're going to come back. We're going to do Am I the Jerk? And then we're going to give away some tickets as well to see the Jonas Brothers. Cool. So Levi, you ready to help us host Am I the Jerk next?
3: Yeah.
2: Okay, yeah. Can you say 103.7 KISS FM?
3: 103.67.
1: I see what you did there.
4: So natural.
5: Mornings with Ali and DZ.
1: Yeah, buddy.
2: Never heard of them.
5: And then KISS music all day.

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1: I still think you're a jerk.
0: You get to be our moral compass.
2: No, wait, you're a jerk.
0: It's time to find out, am I the jerk?
3: Look what you did, you little jerk.
4: Well, today joining us, our pint-sized personality from Muskego. He is Seven. Hi, Levi.
5: Hi.
4: Hi, how are you?
5: Good.
4: You know what happens a lot of times when we get the pint size in here, the kids, they forget that we're on the radio, yep. So they nod a lot. Like, I'll say, how are you? Are you good? And they'll nod, and we're like, oh, we're on the radio. Isn't it weird, though? You forget people are listening, yeah?
5: Yeah.
4: Because it's just us in here.
6: But it's also people listening, mm-hmm. So we say what we're thinking out loud, big dog.
4: Yeah, you can say whatever you want, just no naughty words.
6: Yeah,
4: you're
6: yeah.
4: Seven, so I'm not expecting that, okay?
6: He smirks, he said, well.
4: Well, Levi, you love baseball, correct? You play for the New Berlin Pumas.
5: Yep.
4: Love that for you. Well, every day somebody sends a letter to us and asks if they are the jerk. They're stressed out about something going on in their life and they want to know if they're right or wrong. Can you help us?
5: Yeah.
4: Can you help us decide? Today? Yeah. I don't know if you're allowed to say jerk at home, but today you can, okay?
5: Okay.
4: Mom will allow it today. Just don't go back to school. All right. It says, Allie and DZ, our daughter is starting college, and my husband and I are fortunate enough to be able to help pay for it without having her take out loans. But the problem is the major she's interested in, meaning what she wants to do for a living, what she's choosing for as a career, mm-hmm. doesn't seem like it has particularly good career prospects. We're having a really hard time with the idea of spending thousands of dollars on a degree that may not help her support herself afterwards. She's an adult. We don't get to tell her what she has to do for a job, but I don't think that means we're obligated to pay for whatever she decides to study.
6: Ooh.
4: So we're considering telling her we're only going to pay if she majors in what we agree with. Are we the jerks for refusing

0: pay for college because we don't agree with her major.
1: So that's kind of tough. You got an older kid. So they're you're seven. They're arguably 10 years older than you. 17, 18, going to college. Mm-hmm. They're going to big kid school now.
0: Yeah. Let's say you got a big sister. She wants to be an artist. I don't know. I'm just thinking of something.
1: Random.
0: And mom and dad don't agree with that.
1: They want her to be a doctor instead.
0: Yeah.
1: And they go, no, we don't want you to be an artist. We're only going to help you pay for a big kid school if you go be a doctor.
0: Mm-hmm. Is she the jerk for that? Do you think they're the jerks if they don't help their kid pay for college?
2: Yeah.
0: Yeah.
1: You think they're the jerks?
0: How come?
1: Really?
0: Why do you think so, Levi?
2: Because they're not helping their children.
0: Oh, and you think they should just help their kids regardless of their choices?
2: Yeah.
0: But what if they really want to do something that's just not good? Like, mm-hmm. what's a career that?
1: Let's think of a career. What if you want to be a carnival clown?
0: There you go.
1: And you want to go to clown college?
0: Yeah.
1: And I'm not talking bad about anybody that wants to go to clown college.
0: This is not a clown hating show.
1: But if say. The kid wants to go to clown college, but the parents want them to really be a doctor instead.
0: Yeah.
1: Would you, as a parent, if your kid wanted to go to clown college, would you support that? When you really want them to be a doctor?
0: You would. You would.
1: Really?
0: You pay thousands of dollars for them to be a clown?
1: That sounds so funny.
0: That does sound ridiculous. Actually, don't answer that, Levi. That sounded crazy. No, you know what, though? Levi's saying, support your family, jerk.
1: I hear it, but Levi, I got to be honest with you, Poppy. I disagree, man. Mm. Sometimes parents do understand that things will or won't help you. As much as I hate to say it, when I was really, really, really young, mm-hmm. I told my parents that I wanted to be a barber. I wanted to be an esthetician or whatever it was. I wanted to take care of hair. I want to learn how to braid. And my dad looked at me and said, that's a really awesome hobby to have, mm-hmm. right? But I don't think you need to apply yourself in that degree. You can do that. You can be that. You can want that. But that shouldn't be a fallback. Now, was he wrong? Do barbers make great money? Yes. Mm-hmm. Barbers make amazing money. Mm-hmm. So he was wrong in the aspect that being a hair cutter wasn't going to be a good job. But he also helped me understand that there were so many things that I could do mm-hmm. that only wanting to do that was wrong at such a young age.
0: Right.
1: So parents try to inspire you, Levi. You know what I mean?
0: Levi, you're seven. Do you know what you want to be when you grow up?
2: A policeman.
0: Oh, really? Okay. So you know exactly what you want to be. You want to be a policeman. So if mom and dad said, we're not going to pay, you'd be like, jerks.
1: Jerks.
0: You wouldn't say that to their face, would you?
1: You would. Said he would.
0: He would. He nodded.
1: If mom and dad said, be a teacher instead and we'll pay for all of your school, would you be a teacher instead?
2: No.
1: Ooh, yes. He's sticking to his guns.
0: Staying true to himself.
1: Said
0: all
1: like
0: right.
1: a true policeman.
3: I think, yeah, at that point, you almost got to split it with them.
0: Yeah, ooh. Yeah.
3: Teach them a little bit. Mm-hmm. You want to do it, you can chase your dreams.
0: Exactly.
3: You got to work a little bit.
0: See, listen to what mom said.
1: I like that, mom.
0: Levi's in here. He's our pint-sized personality. He's seven from Muskego, and he thinks that they are jerks because they will not pay for college because they don't agree with the major that their mm-hmm. daughter chose. All right, should we take some calls next, Levi?
2: Yeah.
0: Now people call in and they tell us if they agree. And that they think, you know, they're jerks or not, okay?
2: Okay.
0: All right. We'll talk to you guys next.
4: You know how you're screaming at your radio with your opinion right now? The problem is, we can't hear you. So call or text Ali and DZ right now. That solves the problem. 414-533-1037. Talk soon.

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2: I still think you're a jerk.
1: You get to be our moral compass.
2: No, wait, you're a jerk.
1: It's time to find out. Am I the jerk?
3: Look what you did, you little jerk.
4: So today, parents want to know if they're the jerks because they won't pay for college for their daughter if she majors in something they don't agree with that they think is not going to basically pay her back and have her a good career. They're like, we're not doing it unless you major in something better than what you've picked.
5: As parents, that sucks, but you also got to be confident that you're going to get these kids the tools to pick what they want to do and you agree with.
4: Look, I will tell you, here's a quick story. By the way, Jax is on the phone.
5: Levi,
4: our pint-sized personality from Muskego is in here. Good morning. Morning, Levi.
6: Hello.
4: Remember, you said what? Are they jerks or not the jerk for doing
6: jerks.
4: This?
6: Jerks.
4: Okay. And we've got people on the phone. What I was going to say was my cousin, hope she's not listening, went to college for like interior design, spent way too much at a really hard college, and does nothing to do with interior design.
5: Really?
4: Yeah, you can imagine her parents are less than thrilled. So this is part of what we're dealing with here is that, you know,
5: I think parents worry that, yeah, your kid's going to get
4: college?
5: A degree and they're going to do nothing in that field. But that's a chance you take.
4: Yeah.
5: And really, that's good. That might happen either way, whether they do something you want them to do or not.
4: Mm-hmm. All right, let's go to the phones. Lindsay is fired up. She's in Brookfield. Okay, Levi?
6: Okay.
4: You want to say hi to Lindsay?
6: Hi, Lindsay.
7: Hi.
4: He's doing a great job, isn't he, Levi?
7: Yeah.
4: So tell us, jerk or not the jerk, because they won't pay for college because they don't agree with the major.
7: Not the jerk. As someone with a master's degree that had to pay for my own college, if we're paying for the college of our kids, we really want to set them up for success. So I wouldn't want them to go to art school or acting school. Like,
5: fair.
7: We know they're probably not going to get very good jobs. And if we're paying for it, we want them to make smart decisions.
4: What if they majored in theater? What if they majored in theater?
7: No, they're never going to get a job. And then they're going to hate us for it.
4: What about the scenes on plays and Broadway and all these theaters?
5: Hold on.
4: Jobs?
5: But who said, and I hate to say it like this, who says you have to have a major to work in there? How many times? Do you get into the industry and it's more who you know, not what you know, bruh? And that sucks.
7: Exactly.
5: And as a parent, you want to say, you don't got to go to college for that.
4: But they do it.
5: But they do it.
7: Yeah.
5: So you're saying not the jerk, though, because you just.
7: Not the jerk.
5: Because you got to pay for it for yourself.
4: Ooh.
7: Yep.
4: She's not paying for her kids. What do you think of that, Levi?
5: He said, I'm not trying to be mean, man. Mama said, if you ain't got nothing nice to say, you know the rest.
4: But Lindsay's keeping it real, and that's what this is about. So thanks for calling, Lindsay.
5: Appreciate you.
4: Bye.
5: Much love, y'all.
4: All right. Next up, we have our former pint-sized personality. He's on the phone. His name is Jax, and his mom's on the phone in Franklin. Hi, Jax.
8: Hi.
4: Say hi to Levi.
6: Hi.
8: Hi, Levi.
4: Do you have any advice for Levi since he's following in your footsteps today?
6: No.
5: He said no. We got it.
8: Pint-sized personality.
4: He said to you, be a good pint-sized. You're going to do great.
5: He already took your advice. That's exactly what he's doing, man.
4: What do you guys think? Jerk or not the jerk because they won't pay for college?
8: Jerk.
5: You agree with Levi?
7: We think jerk because... they said they're going to pay for it, and they're basically forcing wanting to force a person to do something they don't want.
4: Yeah.
7: And they're not going to be happy in the long run. And I think they're going to, you know, as long as they should be happy they're wanting to go to college, one.
5: True.
4: Yeah.
7: Two, like, if they get a degree, I mean, even if they picked something else, I think someone said already, they might not even go in that direction in the end. But as long as they have a degree on their resume, that really makes a big difference for them in their future. But they should have maybe talked about it before college came, you know, like, and gave the person the opportunity to maybe get scholarships or start saving more and not think, which they should have already, but
5: I hear
4: should've,
5: that.
4: Should have, would have, could
5: have. Parents left it till last minute, too, though. I mean, but parents left it till last second and went, wait, what? We're not letting you go to clown college,
4: yeah,
5: what?
4: Yeah,
7: right.
4: Dang.
7: Right.
4: Well, now you'd split down the middle because you guys said jerk like our pint-sized personality Levi did.
7: Oh.
5: Yeah.
4: All right. Well, thank you for calling, Jackson, Mom. We'll talk to you later.
7: Have a good day.
5: Bye.
7: Have a good day.
5: Later, y'all.
4: Bye. All right. Last but not least, we got to go to Ashley in West Allis. You want to go to her next, Levi? Go ahead. Give it to her.

0: But either way, she's saying jerk. Which is exactly what Levi said. So
1: standing strong, man.
0: Well, thanks for calling, Ashley.
2: Yeah. Guys.
1: Appreciate it.
0: Say bye, Levi.
3: Bye.
2: Bye.
0: Bye. That's really crazy that they all came out and they decided to defend you. It's minus one, Levi. You're the winner today. Did you hear what he said to his mom?
1: Yeah, he said, would you pay for me?
0: Go ahead, ask your mom what you want to know about college. Ask her into the microphone.
3: You know, I was telling him early that I would use it as an educational moment for you. It'd teach you a little bit how to manage money and pay a loan back. And if you want to chase your dream, chase it.
1: Yep.
3: But sometimes you got to figure it out the hard way, right?
1: Yeah. And if you fail, we're here to, you know, always support and help you out, right?
3: Right. If they have the money to pay for it, they can at least use it as kind of a moment to say, okay, well, we'll do this route.
1: Yeah.
0: Well, you're a pitcher. You said you're a pitcher with the New Berlin Pumas. You're doing every position, but you're pitching as well. Mm-hmm. So maybe you'll get a sports scholarship, Levi. Mm-hmm. That would be cool.
1: That's how you pay for school. Yeah. Can't nobody tell you nothing.
0: All right. Well, we got to give away some tickets now. We give away tickets to see the Jonas Brothers at Fiserv Forum. So I always let you pick the number of the winner, Levi. So you pick a number between 1 and 30, and you decide what number caller, actually 10 and 30. You decide what number caller we're going to take for the Jonas Brothers. I'm even going to let you answer the phones.
1: Ooh. Mm-hmm. What number you want between 10 and 30?
0: What do you think? Do you have a number on your jersey?
3: Nine.
0: Done. I said nine is done. Because I like it.
1: This kid just does what he wants.
0: Levi said nine. I said nine. You got this. All right, caller number 9. Good luck. You're going to see the Jonas Brothers. 414-533-1037. You ready to answer the phones, Levi?
3: No.
1: You got a little nervous. My hands got clammy.
0: You got this.
1: No, the phones are easy, man. Everybody wants to talk to you anyway.
0: Yeah. Say 103.7 KISS FM. Send us out.
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0: Woo!

0: Levi's mom.
1: Hi.
0: Hi. Levi is 7. He is our pint-sized personality. He lives in Muskego, and we have a lot to talk to him about. But first,
2: we sure do.
0: You just answered the phones. How was it, Levi?
1: Good.
2: It was easy, right?
0: Yeah. Levi was, he's like, I don't know about that.
2: Not easy, but it was fun.
0: But who was the person you picked up, caller 9? What was her name?
1: Kendall.
2: That's what I thought I heard. Kendall, right?
0: Kendall in Sussex. Good morning, Kendall.
3: Good morning, guys.
0: Hi. How did Levi do when he answered the phone?
3: He did amazing.
2: I thought so on this end. That's what it sounded like
0: to me. Okay, we should hire him. I like it.
3: Mm-hmm. He's fantabulous. He needs to be hired.
2: Fantabulous.
3: You're hired.
0: Okay. We'll get some paperwork over to him today. We'll make it happen.
4: Need you sign go to W-9.
0: Yeah.
2: W-9, you ain't even have to go to school. Don't worry about it. We'll teach you on the job.
0: Is mom going to pay for college, though, if you go to school? That's what I want to know. Now, Kendall, we have great news. You're going to see the Jonas Brothers.
3: Let's go. Woo!
0: They're going to be at Fiserv Forum on November 1st. Have you ever seen them?
3: I have not. Let's go.
2: I brought you the luck today.
0: It's going to be a very good day, and you're going to have a great time at Fiserv. So enjoy, okay?
3: I will, but one thing. I have to tell Levi. Oh. We have something in common, buddy.
2: Oh.
0: What?
3: My son is a pitcher, and he is on U10 Lannon Stoneman.
0: What? Wait, so you're on, what are you on, U7 or 8?
1: 8.
0: 8. So you're on U8, and this is baseball jargon, baseball by the way, everybody. Sure. If you're not a baseball person,
2: If you ain't sportsy, you're getting lost.
0: All it means is that's the age, right? Like U8 and under. Means 8 and 8 under. And under. Yep. I never knew it was 8 and under.
2: Yeah, that's the U part.
0: I thought it was just the age. I didn't know the U part.
2: 10U, 9U, 8U.
0: Dude, no offense, we do rec ball, okay? My kids didn't get to the place where they could play for the Pumas or any of these teams.
2: It's
0: okay?
2: More or less the max. Like there's no 11-year-old on the 10U team. Let's call it like that. Fair you
0: enough.
2: Hear me?
0: Yeah, yeah. Fair enough. Absolutely. So you have a kid that plays baseball?
3: Yeah. Yep. Nice. He plays for the Lannon Stoneman in Lannon, like Sussex area out here. Yep. Okay.
2: That's cool. Okay. So we got a baseball squad going on right here.
3: We love it. It was made.
2: That's awesome. Well, that's he brought so you the cool. luck today.
0: Yeah.
3: Yeah.
0: All right.
3: You have a good season this year, okay, Levi?
1: Thank you.
0: Aww.
3: You're welcome, buddy. Maybe we'll see you sometime.
0: Yeah.
1: Okay.
2: Batter up.
0: All right. Bye, Kendall.
3: Bye. Have a good day, you guys.
2: You too. Much love. Peace.
0: Wow.
2: Congrats.
0: So Kendall just won Jonas Brothers tickets, and that's how it's done. What do you think so far of the process, Levi?
1: Good.
0: What is it like? Is it what you pictured in here, or is it totally different?
1: Totally different.
0: What did you picture the radio station to be like?
1: Different.
2: What did you picture more? Did you picture something shinier? What did you think?
0: A stage.
2: Shinier.
0: Everybody says that.
2: Same.
0: Kids come in here and they think we're going to be like on a stage like the people on the news. They think there's going to be cameras everywhere. And we do have cameras, but they're very hidden. So you don't even remember you're being filmed, which is horrible for us. Because
1: I can see right there.
2: You didn't forget that you were being filmed.
0: You did remember.
2: Oh, I thought you forgot.
0: Okay.
2: Maybe our cameras are more obvious than we think.
0: Okay. Well, Levi,
2: making faces.
0: So we have to talk baseball next. Are you ready?
1: Yeah.
0: We're going to start some wars in southeastern Wisconsin. Are you ready or not?
1: Yes.
0: Okay, great. I love it. He's like, I'm ready. Let's go.
5: Get louder. Much louder.
6: Turn it up.
7: Your morning

0: Okay, our pint-sized personality, Levi, is 7. He's amazing. He's from Muskego. He plays baseball for the New Berlin Pumas. And he just said, I'm scared off the air. Levi, that's not true.
1: What?
0: And you know why?
1: Why?
0: It's not true because I know for a fact you won a whole championship.
2: This kid ain't scared of nothing.
0: A whole championship? You came back from behind, and I need to hear the story. You guys played at Hellfair Field. Did I say that right, Mom?
3: Hellfair.
0: The one outside
3: right by the Brewers.
2: Yeah, the one out right outside the stadium.
0: Outside of AmFam Field. Hold on.
2: The mini field outside of the big field.
0: Yeah, and you play for the New Berlin Pumas, and then you tell me off the air, your championship game at that field was against Pat Murphy from the Brewers. His son's also, you played against his son in the championship?
3: Tell him about
2: it. Right? Tell us about it, man.
0: Is that right?
2: You were just going crazy telling us the story. So you said it was the last inning of this championship game.
1: Wait, my bad. I can tell you the... we were in the fourth inning.
0: Okay.
1: They were by 6, and then they scored 8. And then we came back. And then Archie struck out, and I hit a double.
2: Okay.
1: And then we were saying, people, Levi.
0: And then they started chanting
2: your name?
0: Okay.
2: Were you pitching?
1: Yeah, I was pitching in the first inning.
2: That's crazy. In a championship game, dude. What?
0: Yeah. What? So you're pitching?
1: Emmett got tired.
0: You got tired?
1: He got mad.
0: Who got mad at you?
1: Emmett.
2: Oh, Emmett.
1: No. He was pitching balls.
2: One of his homies. Well, one of his teammates.
1: He got mad, and then we switched him out.
0: Okay. I love how blunt kids
1: and
0: are.
1: And then.
0: And then what happened?
1: We tied the game.
0: You're kidding. And so did the ump, you said the ump was yelling at fans?
1: Yeah, he was like, this is only a children's game. my dad would say, let the kids choose the rules.
2: Yeah, let the kids play, man. Let them play.
0: I used to do that when my kids played baseball because we only did rec ball, and people would get so mad, and I would be like, I would walk around going, it's rec ball.
2: Relax.
0: Chill out, people. Like, what are we screaming for? You're in a more competitive league, though.
2: Sure.
0: So you're playing against Pat Murphy's kid, and then you beat him? You beat the Brewers' son?
1: I struck him out.
0: What?
2: You struck out Pat Murphy's kid?
0: I'll move over,
1: and
0: Pat.
1: And he struck me out.
2: Throwing heat out, too. Okay, so he's throwing heaters, too. So it's an even exchange.
1: He got tired a little bit.
3: Okay. He's a good pitcher, though.
0: I bet he is Gopher. If his dad's Pat Murphy. Oh, my goodness. So wait a second. So you're playing outside of AmFam Field.
2: The competition is real in this kid.
0: For the championship. And you, and he outed everybody who did something wrong, who threw balls,
2: Emmett.
0: Who was not listening. I love this so much, Levi. And so then, does the season start over again? Are you playing again now?
1: No. We do tryouts to go to A2. If you make it, then if you don't make it, then you're staying in 7U.
2: So when are tryouts then?
1: I don't know when was tryouts, right, Mom?
3: Yeah, you already have them.
0: Yeah.
2: Okay, so we're just waiting.
0: Well, what I find really, really amazing about you, Levi, is not just that you're this amazing 7-year-old kid from Muskego who loves baseball, but you have a pretty profound story, Levi. You have cystic fibrosis.
1: Uh-huh.
0: Mom, can you educate everyone a little bit on what cystic fibrosis is? I know you learned about it when Levi was diagnosed at 1 week old because you didn't realize you were carrying the gene, right?
3: Correct.
0: Uh-huh. Yes. But it affects your lungs and your pancreas? Is that what we were talking about?
3: Mm-hmm. Yeah. So it's like a thick mucus that kind of builds up in his lungs. Mm-hmm. So what we do every day is we do a treatment and he wears this vest, which is like it's almost like a life vest, it looks like.
2: Huh.
3: And the machine, it's hooked up to a machine and it shakes him, right, for 20 minutes.
0: It shakes you? Is it fun shake or annoying shake?
2: It's like a vibration shake, right? To kind of stimulate the
1: fun
2: lung function.
1: Shake.
0: A fun shake.
2: To shake all that phlegm and gunk off or what?
0: Nice.
3: Yeah, it's supposed to help clear his airways.
2: Got it.
3: We used to have to do it twice. Now we can go back to once.
0: Oh, that's great.
3: Yeah.
0: That's great.
3: It's all with that Trikafta.
2: The new medication. Yes, yes.
0: Yeah, you were telling us earlier on the show. I'm sorry, my dog, Doug, is trying to nip your feet, isn't he? Is he trying to get your shoes?
2: He's having fun.
0: Douglas, leave Levi alone.
2: I do have a question about the Trikafta, saying new. How long has he been on it? How is it, how is it applied to him, right? Like, how does it work?
0: It reverses the
2: this
0: gene,
2: is
0: what she said.
2: Right.
0: Yeah. Mm-hmm. Is it just to take it orally, or...?
3: He can't swallow pills yet, but once he can, he will. So we still
1: want to swallow pills.
0: Hey, that's okay.
2: Same, Papa.
0: My kids were the same way. They got better.
3: We practiced with Tic Tacs, though, right,
0: yeah,
3: buddy?
0: Yeah.
1: I don't still want to do it.
0: Yeah. Okay, well, any tips?
1: I just want to practice.
0: Any tips parents have to help kids learn how to swallow pills are much appreciated. Feel free to text 414-533-1037. So go on, Mom.
3: So, yeah, he got on that when he was four, and he takes it twice a day, morning and night. Mm-hmm. And, yeah, it reverses the genes and really just helps his body function the way it should.
0: You have to go through so much, Levi, yet he's living like a normal kid, you know? Do you find
2: that
0: challenging?
2: He seems unaffected. That's exactly right.
0: Do you find it challenging, Mom? Or does he just kind of fit in seamlessly and you have to do the therapy? And
3: yeah, you know, my husband and I really just, when we started it, we just didn't make it a big thing. It wasn't like a burden on
0: he's
3: us.
0: He's yawning in the background. Yeah. I love this kid so much.
2: He said, oh, this information is so
0: old.
2: He's
0: like, yeah, whatever.
3: I do it every day. Yeah. I get used to it. We just never made it a really big thing and just kind of was part of our life and kind of went with it since day one and never let it like
0: affect him. Yeah. Yeah, well, you haven't because he's playing competitive baseball. He's doing great. This is Levi speaking at the Cystic Fibrosis Walk downtown. You are a little superstar. Listen to this, you guys.
4: Hi, everybody. My name's Levi.
2: Listen to those claps.
4: Thank you for doctors for keeping us safe and healthy. Give it a round of applause for doctors.
0: Aww. Amazing. I can't believe you did this, Levi.
4: Everybody, thank you for coming and coming and coming. A lot of people, give a round of applause for yourself.
0: Levi, the fact that you got in front of all of these people downtown on a stage essentially with a microphone and you weren't even scared.
1: Nope.
0: No.
2: Not a lick.
0: How did you find the courage to get up there and talk to that many people?
1: Because I was practicing.
0: Oh, you can't whisper on the radio. You were doing what?
1: I was practicing.
2: How long did you practice for before you had to give your big speech?
1: Probably 15 minutes.
2: Oh, yeah. Practice. All he did was go over it.
1: I already have a karaoke.
0: Oh.
1: Karaoke machine.
3: That's cool. His friends got him a little DJ set.
2: That's cool.
0: That's nice.
1: And a DJ shirt.
0: Nice.
2: So you got to hear how you'd sound when you were talking so you could hear yourself. Mm-hmm. That's cool.
0: Nice.
3: Yeah, he totally winged it. I gave my speech and it was, you know, so-so.
0: When do they have it every year? Speaking. When is it? When is the cystic fibrosis?
3: It's in May.
0: It's in May.
3: Yeah,
0: okay.
3: They do one yearly and he was an ambassador this year. So yeah, we just tried to promote and get donations and really push the cause. And it's a good one. It's a casual one and it's nice.
1: I was there to see Bernie.
3: Bernie came.
0: Wait a second.
2: Yeah. Bernie Brewer
0: was
2: there.
0: Wait a second. Do you know there was a rumor going around that I was dating Bernie Brewer? Do you know why?
1: Why?
0: Because we were in a parade together. DZ and I got to ride with Bernie Brewer and Barrel Man.
2: You know Barrel Man too, right?
0: On the 4th of July.
2: Of course.
0: And last year we got to ride with the Racing Sausages. How cool is that?
2: So we're kind of cool. We're cool with the Brewers, man.
0: Yeah, they're cool. They like us.
1: I want to be the little sausages.
0: You do? Oh,
3: like run the race?
2: They got sausage weenies. I've never seen them.
0: Maybe we should make them if they don't.
2: That'd be hilarious.
3: No, I think they do.
2: They got the meanies.
3: They do a race where adults run and kids run.
0: They call
3: them
0: little
3: game?
0: Weenies. You're joking me right now. Oh, you're joking. They're called little weenies.
1: I don't know what they're called.
0: They can't be called little weenies. There's no way, Levi. There's no way. Okay. Okay. Well, Levi, who do you want to give shout outs to today before we let you go here?
1: My dad, Jason, my cousins, everybody.
0: Any friends?
1: Yeah.
0: Who?
1: Bowers, Cheese.
0: You're not dating anyone, are you? I had to ask.
2: Put him on the spot.
0: Wait, you don't understand. The last 7-year-old we had, she had two boyfriends and they were fighting over her.
3: Oh.
0: So that's why I had to ask Mom.
3: You don't have any girlfriends, do you?
1: Mm-hmm. No.
0: No, good.
2: Baseball says cool
0: for that. Let's keep it that way, okay, Levi?
1: Okay.
0: Girls, no. Thanks for coming in.
1: You're welcome.
0: Mom, thanks for bringing him in.
3: Oh my gosh, thank you for having us. We had a blast, right, buddy?
1: Yeah.
0: Thanks for doing all you do for cystic fibrosis, too.
1: You're welcome.
0: You're a little warrior. Legend. Yeah. Thanks for educating our audience. They learned a lot today.
1: You're welcome.
0: Aw, thanks, Levi.
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0: So yesterday when we were on the show talking about the Pulse Festival downtown at the Summerfest grounds this weekend.
1: Yeah, with Dominique.
0: Yeah, we started talking about Ed Sheeran being in Oshkosh earlier this week and stopping at the Leon's up there. And then a listener texted in and said that Ed Sheeran stayed at their Airbnb.
1: And we said, huh? Your Airbnb? Like your actual house?
0: I'm sorry. I think I misunderstood you. What did you just say?
1: We're going to need more information.
0: So they said we could call them.
1: Oh, really? No.
0: So I'm going to try to call this person next, and hopefully we're going to find out what happened when Ed Sheeran rented an Airbnb from them in Wisconsin.
1: Yeah, we got to hit him up.
0: I got to get details. Hold on. This number better work. Better not get ghosted. Hold on. I could

0: me.
1: All right, I put the call in, so she needs the calls back. Yesterday, she said she would talk to us on the air, the woman that rented Ed Sheeran an Airbnb in Wisconsin.
2: Fingers crossed. It was when he was on his way to Canada, apparently.
1: Yeah, the call is in. So anyway, okay, I just want to tell you about something else. Doug the dog is in here, everybody.
2: Yeah, buddy.
1: He stayed home yesterday. It was not necessary for him to be here, and he didn't appreciate it, so I brought him to work today. Mm-hmm. There's lots of people that are going to be in the building today, so he heard, and he wanted to come in.
2: Yeah, we got meetings.
1: Yeah, so... when I was at the Dollar Tree the other day, I bought a new airplane pillow for my neck and shoulders.
2: I didn't know those were called airplane pillows.
1: That's what I call it.
2: Well, no, it makes sense. 100. When you said it, I was like,
1: a neck pillow?
2: Neck pillow. Same difference.
1: But obviously, the Dollar Tree ones are kind of, they're not as... hard. They're really, they're really flimsy. You could squeeze.
2: Oh, they're super memory foamy.
1: They're not supportive. So
2: they're meant to be like soft, but they're cheap.
1: They're cheap.
2: Yeah.
1: So anyway, so I got this airplane pillow, and I went home. And you ready for this? You ready for this?
2: What happened?
1: I put it around my neck. I put it around my neck, and then I start minding my own business.
2: Okay.
1: And you know what the next thing that happens is?
2: What happens?
1: Look down. Look at my lap. Okay. Look at my lap. Do you see what's happening?
2: I see Doug.
1: Doug.
2: He looks intrigued. He looks interested.
1: Doug thinks it's a stuffy, you guys.
2: Oh, and so he thinks it's a toy.
1: He's been trying to attack my neck every time I wear it.
2: So he's sitting there thinking he's got to get that off your neck. Uh-huh. He either thinks you're in danger or he thinks you brought something to play with.
1: Now you're going to act like, now he's doing what our kids do to us. They're
2: acting
1: going, I'm
2: going
1: to behave now that people are watching.
2: I don't know what you're talking about.
1: But this guy will rip this pillow off of my neck. He will pounce on me like the cutest. He'll be like,
2: boy, that's your jugular
1: you
2: for
1: know
2: that
1: when
2: pillow.
1: A dog's ready to play?
2: Mm-hmm.
1: Oh, yeah, that's Doug.
2: Yeah.
1: That's Doug. So watch this. Okay, you going to touch it or you going to leave it? This is what he does. He gets in my face, like in bed, and I thought he was coming up to hug me one day.
2: Yeah.
1: Of course he wasn't coming up to hug me.
2: He looks like he's just hugging you.
1: Oh, no,
2: he's giving you kisses.
1: He's
2: giving you kisses.
1: So gross. He just kissed me in my mouth.
2: He just kissed you in your mouth. Y'all be doing that?
1: Oh, God. No.
2: Y'all be mouth kissing?
1: We do not. I don't even let him kiss me. Shut up. It's been a year.
2: No, that's... It was cute as gross as it was. That's not how I am with it, though.
1: Dude, so,
2: oh, there you go. There he goes for it. There it is.
1: So I wear this neck pillow, and every time I'm wearing it, he thinks it's a stuffy. And so the other day, I forgot I was even wearing it. It was just around my neck.
2: It took him a little bit to start messing with it, but now he realized.
1: Well, because I think I yelled at him too much that now he's afraid to attack it. Because
2: good, it's not a
1: because
2: toy.
1: Because when he jumped in my lap the other day, I went, oh my gosh, he misses me. And then he immediately went for the neck pillow.
2: Nope, he just wanted the pillow.
1: I'm just going to give it to him.
2: You could get
1: I just don't even want it. Because I can't even enjoy this thing at home without Doug trying to attack me. Look at him.
2: You got to get him his own.
1: Well, he's giving it. He's doing the sigh like he's mad at it.
2: He's looking at it like, I'm not going to get it right now. I don't even know.
1: This is how Bless he talks.
2: You. Bless you.
1: Are you mad at me?
2: That's how dogs let you know they're just playing. They do little sneezes, little
1: no,
2: play
1: he's
2: sneezes
1: happy.
2: And stuff.
1: He's happy, but I think I'm just going to give it to him because do your dogs, is there anything random they try to chew up that? Because I know they chew up shoes, like Doug is always trying to chew on your shoes.
2: Yeah. He's only done that once, actually, to me.
1: Yeah.
2: No, he's only ever done that once.
1: Never tried to eat anything else. Huh?
2: Like at my feet? No, mm-hmm. he ate a door stopper and then he.
1: That's right.
2: What did he try? I think
1: it was
2: he tried
1: rubber.
2: To.
1: He thought it was a toy.
2: I think he might have tried to like tug on my backpack, but who knows what my kid spilled on it. So there might have been like, I don't know, yogurt or something. Mm-hmm. Who knows, right? But no. He ain't never been at my feet like that.
1: No,
2: just the one time the other day and I was like, Doug, what are you doing?
1: He doesn't ever, like, he doesn't really chew anything up bad. You guys, when I adopted this dog in March. I know Levi, our pint-sized personality, was just in here. His mom was asking me about his leg, or maybe Levi did in the hall, because Doug only has three legs.
2: Okay, yeah.
1: And
2: well,
1: they were like, how did he lose his leg?
2: So they hadn't seen him.
1: They didn't know.
2: They didn't
1: realize. And I said he came in as a stray with a broken leg, and they had to amputate it at Matic, and then eventually I adopted him, and he's only two, but yeah, so.
2: He's thriving.
1: He's thriving. I'm telling you, this dog barely barks. He doesn't chew up anything except for my random airplane pillow from the Dollar Tree. I don't know why.
2: I mean,
1: and otherwise,
2: you did
1: he's doing
2: just say
1: really
2: you're
1: good.
2: Giving it to him as a toy. So now that's why
1: well,
2: he's chewing up airplane
1: pillows. Now I'm giving it to him because I'm sick of trying to wear it. Because of course he's putting on a good show for you guys right now.
2: Listen, he seemed rather unbothered until you was like, "Here you go, Doug."
1: Oh, I'm just gonna give it to him.
2: He's just a good boy. He's good trained. He's good trained. You told him you didn't want him to chew on him, and he wasn't.
1: And
2: so you said, "No, go ahead, chew on it."
1: And you know, I don't give my dogs like people food. He gets people food all the time because he's so chill. Like he's just a good dog.
2: Yeah. No. And
1: he's not gonna be a jerk after
2: you. asked what was a problem with dogs or things that your dogs chew up all the time. And our dogs have this amazing ability to get into the garbage. Like our dog Hampton, I swear she knows how to open the cabinet that it's in, right? Because it just flips open.
1: Oh, they figured it out.
2: They figured it out, man. And unfortunately, with two boys being two, soon to be three, and a five-year-old, they leave food everywhere. So, of course, the dogs got snacks everywhere because... Leave it for the kids.
1: Bella loved it when the kids were little, my old dog.
2: They'll just give them food, right? So that's our thing. Our dogs don't really chew on stuff.
1: Yeah.
2: They're more senior dogs at this rate, too. What they do is get into the garbage, get into the food, and get into the kids' food.
1: They're food-driven.
2: It's always around, especially with the littles, right? The kids are always snacking on something, so the dogs always want something.
1: Yeah.
2: They don't accept the training of get away from the table.
1: Right.
2: I mean, you could yell at them all you want, but that's what they do. They just hang and linger and expect something to be given to them. These dang dogs. Because these dang kids.
1: You're lucky you're so dang cute, Doug. You're lucky I'm obsessed with you and I can't get enough of you.
2: He's the goodest boy. He deserves to chew up all the neck pillows.
1: I know. And look at him. He's just sitting here. He just wants something to chew on, like a bone. That's all. It's not a bone. He's chewing on the part that it snaps together.
2: Soothing. Yeah, he is chewing on the snap particularly. I wonder if he just wants to rip the plastic piece off.
1: I don't know. Well, I was trying to make Doug show you guys how he rips the pillow off my neck. But of course, when the cameras were rolling and we were on the air, Doug went, "What do you mean, Mom?
2: What are you talking about?
1: I'm totally fine. I don't do anything bad. I'm perfect. I'm so good." So anyway, thank you for showing everyone. I don't appreciate you kissing me in the mouth on the air, though, Doug. Yeah, that was disgusting.
2: That was gross.
1: And now I have to go wash out my mouth. Okay, we'll be back.
2: I got some Listerine strips.
1: We have more tickets for Pitbull coming up. Don't go anywhere.

0: So Pitbull and Lil Jon are coming to Alpine Valley, which is really exciting. And we are going to be giving away tickets in a couple minutes. But I just wanted to point out, Pitbull was one of the first people yesterday to do a tribute to Dolly Parton while he was on stage.
1: He did a Dolly to Dolly?
0: Yeah, he didn't cover one of her songs like other artists did. Okay. There were people who did that, like they did Jolene and some of these famous songs. He didn't do that, but he did do an original tribute with dancers in coordinated outfits.
1: Really?
0: And then he praised like a hardworking woman with a good heart named Dolly Parton.
1: Wow.
0: So she died after a brief stint with cancer. I knew she was 80, so I was like, when she died, I went, wait, was she sick? Because it happened so quick.
1: I didn't realize she was sick, I gotta be honest. But then it was like, oh no, yeah, that was right. She had cancer. And you think about how she's, you know, Miley Cyrus's godmother and aunt, stuff like that. So you think, you know, she's a prominent figure. That
0: she's
1: alert
0: an icon.
1: Came through. That alert came through, and I went, Dolly Parton passed.
0: Aww, I will say. Nah. Well, and you know, she was a huge country star. Hudson was making fun of me when she died. I go, oh my gosh, Dolly Parton died. He goes, you don't like country. And I said,
1: nobody likes country like that.
0: I said, nobody likes country. No, I said, she's an icon though.
1: Yeah. No, so Dolly Parton's an icon.
0: It's
1: no
0: different.
1: Question.
0: I said, you can't, everybody has to be like, oh, even if you don't care, like you have to be like, she was an icon. That's
1: you,
0: it.
1: You know? Might not be able to name a Dolly Parton song or sing a Dolly Parton lyric. You know who Dolly Parton is though.
0: DZ, if you don't know the song I Will Always Love You,
1: I'm just saying
0: that's like the one of the most famous
1: generations
0: that Whitney
1: through,
0: Houston
1: though.
0: Redid.
1: I really couldn't like rename or name a Dolly Parton song. Like she's not a prominent figure in my life, but my entire life I have always known who Dolly Parton is.
0: Is that why Miley Cyrus sang Jolene? Because she's her godmother.
1: Because it's her godmother.
0: Ah,
1: yeah.
0: I mean, I know Jolene too. I guess I never realized that's why she sang
1: their
0: that
1: connection,
0: song.
1: 100%. I mean, she's just one of those figures that rarely has she, you know. Let's put it like this. She's one of them Betty White types. They died 5 times before they actually passed.
0: Yes,
1: that's
0: absolutely
1: how iconic they were. You know what I mean?
0: Yeah.
1: So when it actually happened, you're like, another scam. That ain't it. Dolly ain't dead. Yeah, R.I.P. Dolly Parton, man.
0: I Will Always Love You, by far, I think, the most famous one, though, that would have crossed over.
1: Yeah.
0: You know, I can't think. There's a lot of songs we'll never know.
1: I probably acknowledge a lot of her music as remakes rather than her own, just being completely honest with you, because I just have never been a Dolly Parton fan.
0: Same.
1: But she is a legend.
0: She's an icon,
1: forever.
0: Well, let's give away some Pitbull tickets since he was spending last night doing a little tribute to her.
1: Dolly
0: obviously.
1: For Dolly.
0: Pitbull gonna be at Alpine Valley with Lil Jon, and we want to send you. Remember we met Lil Jon? We took Amanda and Racine backstage to meet him.
1: I ain't gonna lie, I don't really get like nervous talking to people like that, but when I realized like, holy, we are really meeting Lil Jon, like the Lil Jon we've all listened to our whole lives, Lil Jon.
0: Yeah.
1: I got a smidgen nervous.
0: You were like, oh, look
1: like,
0: out.
1: This is Lil Jon for real.
0: Yeah.
1: That's crazy.
0: It is. All right. You want to go see Pitbull and Lil Jon at Alpine Valley on September 12th? Be caller 12 right now. 414-533-1037. You know you want to go. It's going to be a hell of a party. And it's only a few weeks away, by the way.
1: You got to get that outfit ready like now.
0: 414-533-1037. Good luck. No nightmare. When you can still see the light.

0: So Amanda's in Racine. She wants it to be clear. She is not theme song Amanda. She's a different Amanda.
1: Okay, I was just about to hit the theme song.
0: Nope, different one. Hey, girl.
2: Hey.
1: Hey, not theme song Amanda.
0: No.
1: In Racine.
0: What's going on?
2: Not theme song Amanda.
0: Not
1: what
0: her.
1: Are you doing, though? What are you doing?
2: I am headed to work.
0: Boo.
2: I know.
1: Where do
2: I
1: you
2: know.
1: Work? We're nosy.
2: Mm-hmm. I work at a urgent care.
1: Ooh, oh, so you got a great job.
0: No, yeah. She doesn't. She works with sick people all day, man.
1: She's got a fulfilling...
0: I mean, she does. Like, she serves people, but she's sick all the time.
1: Right, right. She's not like us. We got just like cool, fun jobs. She's actually got like a real job that takes care of people and
0: Your
1: stuff.
0: Your immune system's made of steel. Congratulations. Mm-hmm. I love it.
1: Speaking of congratulations.
0: So congratulations. You're going to see Pitbull. We're so excited for you, Amanda. Mm-hmm. He's going to be at Alpine Valley with Lil Jon, and it's going to be a great time, okay?
2: All right. I'm excited. My husband will be very excited.
1: Oh, he's a Pitbull fan, okay. Lil Jon fan.
0: Okay, girl.
1: That's fun. That's fun for y'all.
0: Well, you better go call him.
1: Day night.
0: Tell him you better bring home flowers, if you know what I'm saying. All right. Well, go have fun at Urgent Care. And to everyone who doesn't know, Urgent Care has an online wait list, everybody. I had to teach my parents this, and I hope you appreciate, Amanda. My dad was fighting with me going, our Urgent Care doesn't have an online. I go, they all do.
1: Most do nowadays.
0: They did.
2: Yep, yeah.
0: Of
2: they
0: course
2: do.
0: They did. And they did. And I showed him. And he still thought I was lying to him. So.
1: Hopefully that helped, man.
2: Yep, lower that weight.
0: Enjoy your day. Bye.
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0: Let's think of a what if you want to be a carnival clown?
1: There you go.
0: And you want to go to clown college. Yeah. And I'm not talking bad about anybody that wants to go to clown college.
1: This is not a clown hating show.
0: But if say the kid wants to go to clown college, but the parents want them to really be a doctor instead.
1: Yeah.
0: Would you, as a parent, if your kid wanted to go to clown college, would you support that? You really want them to be a doctor?
1: You would. You would. You really? Pay thousands of dollars for them to be a clown?
0: That sounds so funny.
1: That does sound ridiculous. Actually, don't answer that, Levi. That sounded crazy. No, you know what, though? Levi's saying, support your family, jerk.
0: I hear it, but Levi, I got to be honest with you, Poppy. I disagree, man. Mm. Sometimes parents do understand that things will or won't help you. As much as I hate to say it, when I was really, really, really young, mm-hmm. I told my parents that I wanted to be a barber. I wanted to be an esthetician or whatever it was. I wanted to take care of hair. I want to learn how to braid. And my dad looked at me and said, that's a really awesome hobby to have, mm-hmm. right? But I don't think you need to apply yourself in that degree. You can do that. You can be that. You can want that. But that shouldn't be a fallback. Now, was he wrong? Do barbers make great money? Yes. Mm-hmm. Barbers make amazing money. Mm-hmm. So he was wrong in the aspect that being a hair cutter wasn't going to be a good job. But he also helped me understand that there were so many things that I could do mm-hmm. that only wanting to do that yeah. was wrong at such a young age.
1: Right.
0: So parents try to inspire you, Levi. You know mm-hmm. what I mean?
1: Levi, you're 7. Do you know what you want to be when you grow up?
2: A policeman.
1: Oh, ooh. Really? Okay. So you know exactly what you want to be. You want to be a policeman. So if mom and dad said, we're not going to pay, you'd be like, jerks.
0: Jerks.
1: You wouldn't say that to their face, would you?
0: He said he would.
1: He would. He nodded.
0: If mom and dad said, be a teacher instead and we'll pay for all of your school, would you be a teacher instead?
2: No.
0: Ooh, yes. He's sticking to his
1: staying
0: guns.
1: True to himself.
0: Said
1: all
0: like
1: right.
0: a true policeman.
3: I think, yeah, at that point, you almost got to split it with them.
1: Yeah, ooh. Yeah.
3: Teach them a little bit. Mm-hmm. You want to do it, you can chase your dreams.
1: Exactly.
3: You got to work a little bit.
1: See, yeah. Listen to what mom said.
0: I like that, mom.
1: Levi's in here. He's our pint-sized personality. He's 7 from Muskego, and he thinks that they are jerks because they will not pay for college because they don't agree with the major that mm-hmm. their daughter chose. All right, should we take some calls next, Levi?
2: Yeah.
1: Now people call in and they tell us if they agree and that they think, you know, they're jerks or not, okay?
2: Okay.
1: All right. We'll talk to you guys next.
4: You know how you're screaming at your radio with your opinion right now? The problem is we can't hear you. So call or text Ali and DZ right now. That solves the problem. 414-533-1037. Talk soon.

0: daughter, if she majors in something they don't agree with, that they think's not going to basically pay her back and have her good career. They're like, we're not doing it unless you major in something better than what you've picked.
1: As parents, that sucks, but you also got to be confident that you're going to get these kids the tools to pick what they want to do and you agree with.
0: Look, I will tell you, here's a quick story. By the way, Jax is on the phone.
1: Levi,
0: our pint-sized personality from Muskego, is in here. Good morning, Levi.
2: Hello.
0: Remember, you said what? Are they jerks or not the jerk for doing
2: jerks.
0: This?
2: Jerks.
0: Okay. And we've got people on the phone. What I was going to say was my cousin, hope she's not listening, went to college for like interior design, spent way too much at a really hard college, and does nothing to do with interior design.
1: Really?
0: Yeah, you can imagine her parents are less than thrilled. So I'd this is part of what we're dealing with here is that, you know.
1: I think parents worry that, your kid's going to get
0: college?
1: A degree and they're going to do nothing in that field. But that's a chance you take.
0: Yeah.
1: Really, that's good. That might happen either way, whether they do something you want them to do or not.
0: Mm-hmm. All right, let's go to the phones. Lindsay is fired up. She's in Brookfield. Okay, Levi?
2: Okay.
0: You want to say hi to Lindsay?
2: Hi, Lindsay.
3: Hi.
0: He's doing a great job, isn't he, Levi?
3: Yeah.
0: So tell us, jerk or not the jerk, because they won't pay for college because they don't agree with the major.
3: Not the jerk. As someone with a master's degree that had to pay for my own college, if we're paying for the college of our kids, we really want to set them up for success. So I wouldn't want them to go to art school or acting school. Like, we know they're probably not going to get very good jobs. And if we're paying for it, we want them to make smart decisions.
0: What if they majored in theater? What if they majored in theater?
3: No, they're never going to get a job. And then they're going to hate us for
0: it. What about behind the scenes on plays and Broadway and all these theaters?
1: Hold on.
0: Jobs?
1: But who said, and I hate to say it like this, who says you have to have a major to work in there? How many times? Do you get into the industry and it's more who you know, not what you know, bruh? And that sucks.
3: Exactly.
1: And as a parent, you want to say, you don't got to go to college for that.
0: But they do it.
1: But they do it. So you're saying not the jerk, though, because you just.
3: Because
1: you got to pay for it for yourself.
0: She's not paying for her kids. What do you think of that, Levi? He said, eh.
1: He said, I'm not trying to be mean, man. Mama said, if you ain't got nothing nice to say, you know the rest.
0: But Lindsay's keeping it real, and that's what this is about. So thanks for calling, Lindsay.
1: Appreciate you.
0: Bye.
1: Much love,
0: yeah. All right. Next up, we have our former pint-sized personality. He's on the phone. His name is Jax, and his mom's on the phone in Franklin. Hi, Jax.
4: Hi.
0: Hi. Say hi to Levi.
2: Hi.
4: Hi, Levi.
0: Do you have any advice for Levi since he's following in your footsteps today?
2: No.
1: He said no. We got it.
4: Pint-sized personality.
0: Oh, he said to you, be a good size, good pint size. You're going to do great.
1: He already took your advice. That's exactly what he's doing, Mike.
0: What do you guys think? Jerk or not the jerk? Because they won't pay for college.
4: Jerk.
1: You agree with Levi?
4: We think jerk because they said they're going to pay for it, and they're basically forcing wanting to force the person to do something they don't want.
0: Yeah.
4: And they're not going to be happy in the long run. And I think they're going to, you know, as long as they should be happy they're wanting to go to college, one.
1: True.
0: Yeah.
4: Two, like, if they get a degree, I mean, even if they pick something else, I think someone said already, they might not even go in that direction in the end. But as long as they have a degree on their resume, that really makes a big difference for them in their future.
0: Mm-hmm.
4: But they should have maybe talked about it before college came, you know, like, and gave the person the opportunity to maybe get scholarships or start saving more and not think. Which they should have already, but
1: I hear
0: should've, would've, coulda.
1: Parents left it till last minute too, though. I mean, but parents left it till last second and went, "Wait, what? We're not letting you go to clown college."
0: Yeah,
4: right. But,
0: well, now you'd split down the middle because you guys said jerk, like our pint-sized personality Levi did. Oh.
1: Yeah.
0: All right. Well, thank you for calling, Jackson. Mom, we'll talk to you later.
4: Have a good day.
1: Later, y'all.
0: Bye. All right. Last but not least, we got to go to Ashley in West Allis. You want to go to her next, Levi? Go ahead. To give it to her. Say, hey girl, which way are we going?
2: Hey girl, which way are we going?
0: Great job, Levi. Good
1: morning, Ashley.
0: Hey. That was so good.
3: Jerk, and I totally agree with Jackson and his mom.
0: Oh.
3: They said that they're going to pay for it. You know, sometimes you have to let them fail. Like, if you're going to pay for it, let them figure it out. And then if they don't want to do it, then they have to pay for whatever they want to go into then.
1: Yeah.
0: Yeah.
1: I mean, we forget that people switch majors halfway through all the time. I switched my major.
0: Yeah.
1: You know what I mean?
0: I mean, I didn't need to major in communications. I was already working.

0: working in radio when I went into college. That I got this job in high school, you know, in the town I grew up in, which is crazy.
1: That's dope.
0: But either way, she's saying jerk. Which is exactly what Levi said. So
1: standing strong, man.
0: Well, thanks for calling, Ashley.
2: Oh,
0: hey
2: guys.
1: Appreciate it.
0: Say bye, Levi.
3: Bye.
2: Bye.
0: That's really crazy that they all came out and they decided to defend you. It's minus one, Levi. You're the winner today.
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1: What's the vibe at Princeton Club New Berlin? It's still one word, grow.
0: But summer is going to end before we know it, so you have to take advantage of these warm days.
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Hey, it's Brew. Hope you're having a great day. I was having an amazing day until I got that notification from Apple that they're just taking $12 from me for some reason.

I bet. Said, I got drive, I don't need a car. Money really all that we fiending for. I'm doing things they ain't seen before. Bands ain't dumb, but extremists are. I'm a demon lord. Fall off what? I ain't seen the horse. Called your bluff, better cite the source. 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
1: You would think as a professional, these things wouldn't happen to me. They happen all the time. What's up? It's Brew. I had the most awkward thing happen. I was hosting this event with an artist, and at

the end of the thing in front of 4,000 people, what I meant to say was, I love it. But I looked at him and I said, I love you. And there was just awkward gap of like, okay, where do we go from here? Please make me feel better. What was the thing you said that accidentally made things awkward? At the Bruce Show, or call me. That's

0: got a question he's been dying to ask you. I'm just asking with Brew.
1: Yeah, on the show right now, talking about the thing you said that accidentally made things awkward. 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
2: I mean, she was very gracious about it, and she was like, hey, that's my sister. Like, I get it, but I was just like,
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1: too. She's the worst.
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1: Thanks for hanging out with me, Brew, today. What's up, Jennifer? What was the thing you said that accidentally made things awkward?
2: One time I forgot somebody's name while I was introducing them. I was like, and you know, so-and-so. And
1: this
2: I
1: dude.
2: I
1: had no idea what their name was. Everyone knows this guy. You know, come on. Tell him your name. I don't want to ruin the introduction.

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It's 11. And what's up? It's

103.7 Kiss FM. Yeah, on the show right now, talking about the thing you said that accidentally made things awkward. Like, as a host, you think I would have this nailed down by now, but I was hosting something over the weekend in front of 4,000 people and these music artists, and I went to look at him and be like, I love it. And I said, I love you. In front of everyone. And he just stared at me like, you weirdo, what is going on? What did you say that made things awkward immediately at the Bruce Show?

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1: What up? 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

0: 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And then you say, you too.
1: Oh.
0: And they're not eating a meal.
1: It's like, you know what? 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There's no other alternative.
0: Right.

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1: Yep, getting the good news rolling next. It's time for all the feels. What was the good news from your week so far? Something that made you smile? We want to celebrate you next at the Brew Show, or call me sharing the good news next.

0: and she's ecstatic about it. And as a parent, it feels so amazing to like think that you're going to live vicariously through your kid and like make them do all the things that you didn't get to do. You don't think you're going to do that, but you kind of insinuate or imply if you don't directly do it, you just do. It is what it is. The point is that he works a blue collar job, which I would never have chosen for him. I didn't think that would even be his zhuzh, but he's very much into it. And I love that for him. And I love that he wants to go to work every day. And now he's going to get paid more and have more responsibilities. And he's taking it on as opposed to sitting at a desk and hating it. So it's great.
1: Yeah, that's amazing. As a parent, I mean, I'm not a parent, but I could see how you would be thrilled. But I'm feeling very paternal right now. I'm proud of our boy.
0: Love that. Well, I love that for him, having the extra support. So thank you so much.
1: Oh, the honorary parent. Take him out to dinner, celebrate that. That's what it's all about, those little wins and the things that keep you going. So thanks for sharing that. That is giving us all the feels today. Let me get you today's quote. Be careful how often you say someday. Your life is being lived in the days you keep calling ordinary.
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1: Let's get your countdown rolling next. What's up? It's Brews Beats going down in minutes with Ariana Grande, Malcolm Todd, and Taylor Swift. She talked about what she says to herself when the fame feels unimaginably big. That's all coming up next. Hang out for it. I'm

0: live on the free Odyssey app. Ready to hear your top four songs of the day?
1: Play that beat.
0: Woo! It's Brew's Beats, number 4.

Yeah, that's Malcolm Todd. Up first on your countdown today, Brews beats Ariana Grande making Petal her 8th number one album. She's just a living legend. Here she is. Hate That I Made You Love Me. Checking in at number 3.

Taylor Swift did a rare interview at the Grammy Museum last night. Says, here's the mantra she uses when fame feels unmanageably big. She says, you chose this. Which ironically is the same thing I say when I ordered a bunch of food when I was hungry and I'm like, I don't know if I can do this. You chose this. Stay strong. Here she is today, number one.

0: Hey, what's up? It's Brew. 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
1: Well, I introduced two people at a party and to date possibly, and they had both already met each other and actually been on a date together before.
0: They were exes?
1: Well, I don't know if they were dated that long, but they were definitely not interested.
0: No, oh, okay. It's a last.

0: How's your day going? It's Brew. 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What was the thing you said that accidentally made things awkward?
1: So I asked a coworker how her boyfriend was doing, and they had just broken up that morning.
0: Oh, tears before coffee is just a brutal way to start the workday. That's tough.
1: Yeah, that put me off making small talk for a while.
0: It's not worth it. That's what I've learned.

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a drill. How to Lose a Guy in 10 Days is officially getting a sequel. And their intention is to get Kate Hudson and Matthew McConaughey back for the return. I need this. Come on, let's make it happen.

Look to your left. Song. Look to your right. Another song. Oh yeah. You're smack in the middle of another KISS commercial-free hour on 103.7 KISS FM.

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1: Hey, it's Brew. 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I was having an amazing day until I got that notification from Apple that they're just taking $12 from me for some reason. 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

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Said I got drive, I don't need a car. 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I'm a

0: slide down the big hill at Alpine Valley Music Theater. How about you? And did I mention Pitbull's gonna be there too?
1: 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Get it right. Ew!
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2: Welcome back to Ask Hassilis. I'm Weston. What's your question?
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1: All right, let's do this. A brand new Love 'Em or List 'Em is in minutes. Andrea, she slid in the DM, said she's dating the perfect guy, but there's a problem with that. Is this a real problem or more like a

0: One date, one story, one big decision. Brew has the juicy details, the good, the bad, and the, are they serious? With Love 'Em or List 'Em.
1: Okay, what's up, Andrea? What's going on today?
2: Oh, I really thought I found the perfect guy. Then I started noticing something weird.
1: Okay.
2: Every woman in my life loves him too.
1: Okay.
2: My mom, yeah, my mom texts him. My coworkers ask about him.
1: Mm.
2: Even my best friend says, if you ever break up with him, let me know.
1: Oh, what?
2: Uh-huh.
1: That ain't
2: yeah,
1: right.
2: Yeah, right. So it should make me happy, right? But instead, I feel weirdly threatened. So am I overthinking this? Or is it strange that everyone seems to love my boyfriend as much as I do?
1: Yeah. When I hear this, I'm thinking like, The red flags that go off, it's not a boyfriend problem. This feels like a best friend problem. If you ever break up, let me know. That's the weird thing.
2: I don't like that.
1: I guess my question would come from like, does he encourage all this attention? Because it's one thing to be universally liked. Like, he's just that good of a catch where it's like, what are we talking about? This is champagne problems. You prayed for a man your friends and family love, and you got your prayer answered and you're mad. But if it's an actual issue of like, oh, he's kind of like, I don't know, flirty with him, that's where I could see it being a problem. All right, this is tough.
2: I'm really bad at that, so it's hard for me to know.
1: Let me throw some feelers out there to our listeners. Hey, what do you think about this situation? Is it a perfect life, or is there a reason to be suspicious? At The Brew Show, or call me. We'll let you know tomorrow if you should love them or list them, okay?
2: Thank you, Brew.
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1: We just heard from Andrea. For love him or list him, we need your feedback. 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Her mom is texting him. Best friends love him. Is that something to be suspicious about, or is this champagne problems? 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

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All the nominees are out. Madonna is leading the way, surprisingly. Not surprisingly that she's not talented, but she has some new stuff going. 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
1: Sparkles.
0: Sparkles? Stop it. That's my name.
1: Oh, no, not true.
0: Okay, you got me. 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I lie about my... 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My bad. Sparkles. Bruno Mars with Risk It All is on just for you.
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Keeping it commercial free. 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Pitbull. You want to go see him, man? Pitbull's got so many songs. Once you get to his show, you realize that. So, yeah. Pitbull tickets tomorrow morning at 8:40. You're winning those. Here

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0: 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And you're smack dab in the middle of one right now. I could

I bet, said I got drive, I don't need a car. 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I'm a demon lord. Fall off what? I ain't seen the horse. Called your bluff, better cite the source. 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
4: Snap-on IndyCar Weekend at the Milwaukee Mile. Two races, one iconic track. Twice the action. August.
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0: tomorrow on Ali and DZ. Am I the Jerk's going to get awkward because he won't let his girlfriend spend the night?
1: His girlfriend can't spend the night?
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0: Correct.
1: Huh?
0: Awkward. 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

0: What if the thing you're listening to right now never got interrupted? What if it could play uninterrupted from room to room on Sonos? What if you start with two Sonos speakers just to see how it feels? What if you really like how it feels and you become a Sonos person who can't stop saying to their friends, "What if you start with two Sonos speakers just to see how it feels?" Because it's not magic, but it's not not magic.
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